0: It's Nightly with Jade and Tyler. And is it a tradition, like, at this time of the year that the Nathan's Hot Dog Eating Contest happens? Does it always happen around this time of summer?
1: Yeah, it's every 4th of July on Coney Island. The 2026 Nathan's Famous Hot Dog Eating Contest will take place on Saturday, July 4th, around 11 a.m.
0: What a way to start the day. That's a wild breakfast. My thing is, Tyler, how do these people do it? Like, what are some of the record numbers that we've seen other people win? Because I sometimes have to look away.
1: Well, it's the MVP. It's the GOAT, Joey Chestnut. He's back at it again. He's the 17-time champion. He's returning after a one-year absence. He ate 70.5 hot dogs and buns last year.
0: Please tell me you said 17 and not 70.
1: 70.5 hot dogs and buns last year.
0: My God. Tyler, do you think that they go for days without eating so that they can be, oh, and scarf it down like they're eating their first meal in a long time? Or do you think that they're just built different?
1: I think they're built different. They're competitive eaters, so they do this year-round, whether if it's hot dogs, it could be wings, it could be burgers, it could be pizza. I think they've trained their stomach to hold up all the food in there. So he's going for the 18th title in the history.
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2: Everyone poops. It's not just the name of a classic potty training book. It's a universal truth. Even though everyone does it,
10: almost no one wants to talk about it. Dr. Tricia Pasricha wants to change that. She's the author of a new book. It's called You've Been Pooping All Wrong. And she says there are three critical P's of pooping. The first is propulsion. Both the voluntary push you exert and the involuntary contractions that happen naturally within your body. Top line, when you feel the need to go, don't hold it. The second P is pliability, which refers to stool softness. The keys to this one are making sure you're drinking enough water and eating enough fiber. And the last P is for pelvic floor. If you can get your knees up above your waist while you're on the toilet, like on a stool or a garbage can or a stack of books even, that can make all the difference. I'm Dr. Sanjay Gupta, helping you live a better life.
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0: It is Nightly with Jaden Tyler, a busy travel weekend. A lot of people hitting the roads, a lot of road tripping. And Jade, we got some good news for people.
1: Please tell me we've got some free parks lined up for the weekend.
0: Yeah, if you're an Amazon Prime customer, you can get up to 50 cents per gallon on one fill up to 20 gallons from July 2nd. 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

0: It's Nightly with Jade and Tyler, and there are levels to this parasocial-ish. Tyler, did I just see what I thought I saw?
1: Are you talking about people are buying graves next to their favorite celebrities?
0: Look, this is terrifying. I mean, that's, Tyler, this is nuts. Like, I have no comment.
1: I mean, think about it. It's like the ultimate fan club for the afterlife. People are buying graves next to their favorite celebrities. Like, one Marilyn Monroe fan paid $195,000 to be next to her in her final resting place.
0: This is crazy to me. When you told us that Spotify was making urns so you could play, you know, your loved one's favorite music long after they were gone, right there with their cremated remains, I thought that was crazy. But wanting to be next to these celebs that have been gone for decades is nuts. Can you imagine? Actually, I don't want to speak anyone into existence, but I got a feeling some people are listening and their ears are perked up like, you know what? I want to be laid down next to so-and-so. Creepy.
1: At a Hollywood Forever Cemetery in Los Angeles, burial spots started around $200,000 and can go as high as $600 million to be next to your favorite celebrity.
0: Why is it so expensive to die? This is crazy. Why would you want to pay?

0: It's Nightly with Jade and Tyler. And at this point, you know, Tyler, I was at Universal Studios last week, and all I could think was, why are these tickets paper? Everything in the world is digital. When was the last time we had got a paper ticket for a concert? Can't tell you when. I'm just like, at this point, why are our IDs, our wallets, our driver's licenses, any sort of ticket, why is everything not digital? I think it's because they want us to lose it so we can pay for it.
1: You know, I went to Alex Warren a couple weekends ago, and my tickets were under will call, and that was the first time I got an actual physical ticket. I was like, that's kind of awesome. How nostalgic this is.
0: Right? It is nice to have a little memorabilia to tuck away so you can show your kids in the future.
1: Well, if you're going to be flying this summer, maybe a little summer getaway, Google Wallet. Yeah, suck it, Apple. Google Wallet makes TSA touchless ID available at 65 airports. So digital licenses are here.
0: This is what we've been waiting for. Every time I need to pull it out, I'm fumbling for it. Can't find it in the smallest little crack of my purse or pocket. So yeah, I need that double tap and pull it up.
1: Yeah, Android users. Yeah, what up, Green Bubbles? Oh, Apple, and your blue. You could have your blue bubble. Because Google Wallet, Android users can now add a digital ID using a U.S. passport, and they can save it in their Google Wallet opt-in for eligible trips and use facial recognition to move through security lanes without even pulling out an ID. 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
15: I don't know about you, but my social media feeds are flooded with lotions and potions and gadgets, all promising to unlock different components of longevity. But if you log off, take a step back from all the hype, you'll find that the actual keys to a longer, healthier life are hiding in plain sight. There are four of them. Number one, nutrition. The Mediterranean diet really is the gold standard. Number two, exercise. You should be getting 150 minutes of moderate intensity exercise or 75 minutes of vigorous intensity exercise every week, plus strength training and stretching. Number three, sleep. Sleep is when your body and your brain repair themselves. You should be getting 7 to 9 hours a night. And finally, number four, often gets forgotten, socialization. It's not a bonus. It's a necessity for a healthy life, finding a sense of community, purpose, and belonging. I'm Dr. Sanjay Gupta, helping you live a better life.
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3: Tyler, the amount of conspiracy theories, inside scoop, boots on the ground reporting that is happening around Taylor and Travis's possible wedding. I mean, you and I debated some conspiracies ourselves yesterday. I don't even know what to think.
4: Yeah, we might be less than 24 hours away from the future Mrs. Taylor Kelce. Who knows? There might even be a rehearsal dinner going on right now. But let's go to our boots on the ground, our insider, Becca Berger. Let's find out what she has.
3: It's coming up next on Nightly with Jaden Tyler. For just a chance.

0: It's Nightly with Jade and Tyler, and if there's a rumor, a clue, a private jet, a suspicious flower arrangement, or just a guest list floating around the internet right now, the Swifties are already investigating it.
1: Yeah, and somehow Becca Berger, our insider, is always three steps ahead of them.
0: That's right. She's our resident Swiftie with boots on the ground, and she's joining us right now for the latest on Taylor Travis and the wedding rumors taking over the holiday weekend.
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0: here tonight, and then the big wedding, it all goes down tomorrow. It's Becca Berger. That's the latest live from Swifty Central.
1: Every time we think we've heard the last Taylor and Travis updates, another clue appears and Becca somehow finds it first. Becca Berger, everybody, thank you, Becca. More Taylor and Travis coverage coming up all weekend with Nightly.
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3: 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It appears by its own numbers, the U.S. government seems insolvent. 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
12: A better life with Dr. Sanjay Gupta.
17: When we talk about how much exercise someone should get, current guidelines call for about 150 minutes of moderate intensity exercise or 75 minutes of vigorous intensity exercise every week. New study out of the UK makes a strong case for vigorous exercise if and when you can do it. Now, researchers determined that even little bursts of vigorous exercise can significantly reduce someone's risk of 8 different diseases: dementia, type 2 diabetes, fatty liver disease, chronic respiratory disease, chronic kidney disease, immune-mediated inflammatory diseases, major cardiovascular events, and atrial fibrillation. We're not talking about complicated training programs here. Just work with what you can into your everyday life. If you are breathless and unable to speak in complete sentences, then you've hit the mark. I'm Dr. Sanjay Gupta, helping you live a better life.
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0: It's Nightly with Jade and Tyler. And although I'm going to be vicariously living through many people's stories out on the lake and at the airport as they're headed to their next destination this weekend, I will not envy those TSA lines, Tyler.
1: Yeah, travel is going to be breaking records this weekend. AAA predicts 72.2 million people will be traveling this upcoming 4th of July holiday week. And they say today is the heaviest traffic. So if you haven't left yet, you still might be okay. They say 85% of us are going to be hitting the roads this week, and despite gas prices reaching four-year highs, another 5.85 million will cross the country in a plane. God.

0: We are full blood America right now. It is Nightly with Jaden and Tyler with 4th of July weekend coming up and the men's U.S. soccer team advancing to the round of 16 for the first time since 2002. It's been a minute since we've been this far in the World Cup, Jade.
1: This is the wildest, most proud weekend we've had yet. 4th of July, America's birthday. USA wins. What's next?
0: So I'll tell you what's next. Unfortunately, not good news for the United States because they lost one of their best, if not the best player, Baldwin, to a red card. Jade, a red card is he automatically got ejected from last night's game, and now he's suspended for the next match. And he's the one that scored a goal last night, and he's been on fire, so we won't have him Monday night against Belgium in Seattle.
1: Damn. It's pretty crazy when you're watching the game and you're like, not they got a whole other player that's out there on the team besides us. So kind of sucks, but hopefully it won't be too much of a hindrance as we look forward to next week.

0: Now, I don't know whose side I'm taking here, Jade. It's Nightly with Jade and Tyler, and a woman dumps boyfriend after he criticizes her eyebrow piercing.
1: Uh-oh. I need more details before I can decide whose side I'm on.
0: Well, a woman says she broke up with her boyfriend after he repeatedly criticized her new nose piercing and made her feel bad about changing her appearance. She said he kept telling her the piercing looked unattractive and pressured her to remove it, even though it was something she had wanted for a long time.
1: Tyler, this is tricky because, I mean, if you're not into your person having their own self-expression and you're going to continue to make comments about it, to me, it's just not even giving compatible. That's like wishing that somebody you date did not have the tattoos they have. Like, sure, you can remove the piercings, but the hole's already there. And why would somebody want to kind of mute and tone down what they consider their own self-expression? I don't know about this one.
0: I don't know. I might have the guy's back on this because he met her without the nose piercing. Like, if he wanted to find a girl with a nose piercing, he wouldn't be with her in the first place. He'd find a girl with a nose piercing.
1: Ooh, you know what? I love that we keep it interesting. I love when we both are standing on our different sides. So now it's time for you guys to chime in. Whose side are you feeling? Who do you understand best and resonate with? 855-NIGHT-JT. 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
0: Wake up with Heather and Pool Boy, then stay for Jade and Tyler.
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14: A better life with Dr. Sanjay Gupta.
15: When you need your body to perform, but some of your muscles are having trouble, other muscles can sometimes help compensate. This is a great thing short term, but long term it can lead to serious and even chronic aches and pains. So if you've got nagging stiffness or irritation somewhere, don't push through it. Try to figure out why it's happening and how you can correct it. Strength and conditioning specialist Dana Santis says, performing exercises at a deliberate tempo makes it easier to notice when the wrong muscles are taking over, and also gives the intended muscles a chance to engage before that compensation kicks in. Dana suggests that starting with primary movement patterns such as squatting, hinging, pushing, pulling, rotating, and core can help make compensation easiest to identify and to address. I'm Dr. Sanjay Gupta, helping you live a better life.
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1: Are y'all ready?

0: You know, we were doing so well, Jade, during the World Cup, how all these host cities, we've been treating everybody with respect and love until now.
1: Man, what now?
0: This is why we can't have nice things. Freddie, LA7, the guy who's gone viral. Ella Langley meeting her backstage. JJ Watt. Gordon Ramsay, we talked about yesterday. He deactivated his main social media accounts.
1: Wait a minute. Do you think this was a part of the mission? Like, is he supposed to go ghost after all this since he's kept his identity revealed, or is...
0: Well, because he went viral, you know what we do. You know social media here in the United States. He's probably not used to that. He's like, we can't have any nice thing on the internet. Somebody's always ruining something. Others can't enjoy, you know, others having fun and living their best life. They always want to take us down.
1: It's so freaky how people will build somebody up so high, and then at the height of at the height of the excitement and the fun, they're going to get killed and brought down, which is crazy to me because remember yesterday I was like, Tyler, do you think that it's a safety thing that he's, you know, concealing his identity? And it's like, we don't know. Maybe he just wanted to never expose his online persona. It could have been dangerous for him to return back home and to be a target. You know, who knows? People might think that he got money out of it somehow and he could get robbed. You just don't freaking know. But I hate that we've been having so much fun. He was like the ambassador of the FIFA World Cup. And now he's disappeared off the face of the earth. Do you think he's going to make a return or take a little break?
0: No, I think we scared him away. I think we did what the U.S. does and scare people.
1: Damn.
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27: Not all screen time is created equal, and a new study out of Sweden is helping us understand this even better. So researchers followed more than 20,000 people over nearly two decades and determined that passive screen time, like sitting on the couch and watching television, raised someone's risk of dementia. But if they did something active, like reading, puzzles, or interacting with other people, this same group of people saw their risk of dementia drop. Just like you got to put the work in to keep your body in shape as you age, you basically have to do the same thing with your brain. A couple things I have found to help: working to learn something new every day, whatever it might be, challenging yourself in some way every day, and really importantly, staying socially active. Some days that means meeting friends in person. Other days, maybe an email, a text, or a phone call. Just stay engaged. I'm Dr. Sanjay Gupta, helping you live a better life.
28: We're 30. We've got the hits to get you through. Allie.

0: Chat, it's Nightly with Jade and Tyler, and I'm not going to lie. Why does the room get so awkwardly silent and tense when somebody introduces themselves and they're like, hi, I'm Karen.
1: Jade, I'm so glad your mom named you Jade, and then it's not the Karen and Tyler show, because we'd be getting a lot of hate online.
0: Isn't that crazy that the name has such a connotation around it now that, like, people are like, hi, I'm Karen, but I'm not one of those.
1: According to a new survey, here are the first names that are judged the most. Like Karen we just talked about, Chad, Donald, John, and Damian. Can you imagine if my name was Chad and you were Karen? It's the Karen and Chad show.
0: Oh, baby. Our DMs would be getting lit up.

0: at this point, Benson Boone's just showing off and making all guys look terrible. Did you see the music video of the new song you're about to hear? He's got like an 18-pack. Like, his abs are ridiculous.
1: I'm crying. Both him and Alex are just like super cut up, is giving Tarzan and Jane. And I'm like, I'm excited to hear the song. This is the first time we're going to be playing The Time of My Life, new Benson Boone. And I don't know what to think yet. I've only seen the pictures from this hot music video.
0: Yeah, he's definitely making me want to go to the gym after the show tonight. I don't even have one ab. He's got 18.

0: It's Nightly with Jade and Tyler. I'm just trying to figure out what's going on in North Carolina. Are they known for like ghost tours and spooky things?
1: I mean, I'm not a history buff, but you got to think on that coast, like the Carolina coast, a lot of wars were fought. You know, that's why we're celebrating on Saturday because, well, you became independent. Well, I'm wondering if you do this, Jade. There is, they're calling this the world's most dangerous hotel. It's 35 miles out in the Atlantic Ocean. It's called the Frying Pan Tower, and it sits 35 miles off the coast of North Carolina. And it's surrounded by shark-filled waters, and it's right in the middle of hurricane territory.
0: Oh, my God, Tyler. I'm looking at a picture. Who would stay here?
1: Yeah, guests are lifted 80 feet into the air on a platform, and once you get there, you're stuck until a boat or helicopter comes to get you.
0: Absolutely not.
1: The tower sleeps up to 12 people and has 8 bedrooms, hot showers, Wi-Fi, a full kitchen. You can even go fishing and snorkeling. A 3-night stay is around only $600 per person. That's not too bad.
0: Well, Tyler, it's because nobody wants to do it. I don't know if you ever grew up reading the Series of Unfortunate Events books by Lemony Snicket. There was literally a book about a house that looked just like this, and I thought that was fiction. To see that this is a real thing, I don't know. The book might have written it after this. You guys have got to Google the Frying Pan Tower. Are you staying or not?
1: If I can get 11 other people together, you know, it's a big party. Unless we got to, like, Lord of the Flies and, like, right, every man for himself.
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5: 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It appears by its own numbers, the U.S. government seems insolvent. It's reported that the Treasury shows about $6 trillion in assets and over $47 trillion in liabilities. Add it all up, and it looks like the U.S. owes more than $130 trillion it doesn't have. 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
15: A better life with Dr. Sanjay Gupta.
16: We talk a lot here about ultra-processed foods and the many ways in which they can negatively impact your health. They've been linked to weight gain, obesity, type 2 diabetes, cardiovascular disease, even cancer. And now a new study out of UCSF found that high ultra-processed food intake was associated with something called intramuscular fat, which is exactly what it sounds like. That's fat inside your muscles, which can cause them to become weaker. Now, in this particular study, the researchers noticed more wear and tear and pain in people's knees because of weakened thigh muscles. Cutting back on ultra-processed foods isn't easy. The CDC estimates at least half the calories in our diet come from ultra-processed foods. But if you're looking to eat cleaner, cutting out sugar-sweetened beverages, that may be the best number one thing you can do to try and get started. I'm Dr. Sanjay Gupta, helping you live a better life.
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5: You know, now we are less than 24 hours. Taylor Swift, Travis Kelce could be married 15 hours from now. It's Nightly with Jaden Tyler. And if you and your group chat have been talking about Taylor and Travis all week, don't go anywhere.
6: That's right, because we've got Becca Berger with boots on the ground and the latest buzz surrounding the most talked about rumored wedding of the summer. She's coming up next.

0: If you creeping, just don't let me find out. 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
1: Somewhere right now, a Swiftie is zooming into a blurry photo looking for evidence.
2: Look, they'll find Easter eggs anywhere, so I don't doubt that they could pull something out of there. But Tyler, Becca Berger has already done the homework for us. She's tracking every single twist in the Taylor and Travis story leading into this rumored wedding this weekend.
1: Yeah, let's bring her in, our favorite boots on the ground Swiftie correspondent, Becca Berger.
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4: 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That includes 9 food banks, 7 educational programs, 3 children's hospitals, and an animal cruelty organization. $26 million from Travis and Taylor, doing a lot of good ahead of their rumored wedding this week. That's the latest from Swiftie Central. I'm Becca Berger.
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1: 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And more Taylor and Travis buzz coming up on Nightly.
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12: I'm feeling lucky to have my college-age kids home with me for a few weeks this summer. And one of the things I know we're going to be talking about, AI. I've started to use it more often at the hospital to get fresh takes on patient problems that I'm trying to solve. And for my girls, well, I know that they are navigating college now with these new powerful tools. Something, frankly, that you and I couldn't have even imagined when we were in school. But while it may be tempting to outsource your studying and your work to these large language models, I beg you not to. And that's because AI chatbots tend to reproduce what researchers call weird viewpoints. That's an acronym: Western, Educated, Industrialized, Rich, and Democratic. 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I'm Dr. Sanjay Gupta, helping you live a better life.
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0: Tyler, I'm not going to lie. You have a great PA voice. I would love to hear you host one of these big, you know, arena games or matches. So can we get a good goal to set us up for the weekend? I need to feel the energy.
1: Yeah, I'll get you a good one. Let's see here.
2: Baldwin's got the ball. 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
0: I feel like I'm in it.
2: USA, big win last night, taking down Bosnia 2-0. Nil means zero, Jade. Just give me a little soccer lingo.
0: Thank you.
2: No tennis as well. I don't know. Anyways, USA soccer, they will take on Belgium. So no eating waffles this weekend, Jade. No waffles.
0: Okay, noted.
2: All right. Belgium is up next for the USA Monday night in Seattle, 8 o'clock Eastern time. Got me.

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0: Tyler, do you ever think about how different you might be if you grew up in a different place? Like, I was born in Houston. You're a Chicago native. What if we were still there? Who would we be?
1: Good question. I don't know. Yeah, but those two cities aren't on this list of America's brainiest cities that was just revealed by Wallet Hub.
0: Ooh, what's tea?
1: Well, this new study says Ann Arbor, Michigan is officially America's smartest city, with nearly 60% of adults holding a bachelor's degree and almost one in three earning an advanced degree. So Ann Arbor, shout out to our Michigan friends that listen to the show, is the smartest city in the country.
0: Wow.
1: The rest of the top five, if you're wondering, Durham, North Carolina, San Jose, the Washington area, in Madison, Wisconsin, all looked really good in the survey.

0: I'm not going to lie, Tyler. I'm living for every little conspiracy theory that's being thrown out on the web right now surrounding Taylor and Travis this weekend. Of course, we're going to talk about it. It's the biggest hot topic of the year, probably. But T, you think they may have already tied the knot and that MSG may end up being like some huge fan pop-up party? I mean, we talked yesterday about some of the people clocking vendors having made stuff already in the past. What are your predictions?
1: I don't know. I was thinking about this in my 20 plus years in radio. I don't think I've ever talked about anything more than this subject right here. This is probably, I don't know, a couple decades in the works. Like, I don't think there'll be anything bigger than it. Like, can you think of anything bigger, especially somebody getting married this big?
0: No, I'm not even kidding. Yesterday when I was driving around, I was like, it literally feels like we're preparing for our first royal wedding. Every single news station, every radio station, every media outlet, every blog is going to cover this. And I'm just like, Taylor, damn, can you feel it? I know she feels it, but it's just wild.
1: Yeah, tomorrow at this time, they could already be married and on their way to like their second, third party in Rhode Island. Who knows?
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19: You know, it's funny, when I think back to what the typical American dinner looked like when you and I were kids, there's usually some kind of meat featured at the center of the plate. Vegetables are there, but often thought of as a side dish. More and more, though, we are coming to realize that a plant-based diet, with little or no meat even, is going to be a healthier way to eat for just about everyone. New study out of the University of Hawaii Cancer Center found that eating a high-quality plant-rich diet that includes whole grains, vegetables, and fruits may prevent cognitive impairment even when people start that diet in their late 50s and 60s. Yeah, it's important to make sure you're getting enough protein, fats, complex carbohydrates. Just because you cut out or even cut back on meat, though, is not a license to eat whatever you want. Focus on eating whole, real foods. I'm Dr. Sanjay Gupta, helping you live a better life.
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5: We have made it to a Thursday. It is Nightly with Jade and Tyler as we get ready for the 3-day holiday 4th of July weekend. Hopefully you have tomorrow off. Jade and I will be here. Jade, huge night for the men's U.S. soccer team. They survived in advance in the World Cup, beating Bosnia 2-0 last night.
6: Tyler, I love when whenever we score, I need to start hugging every stranger in the bar. Everybody loves everybody. Team USA, let's go.
5: That's right. They advanced to the round of 16 for the first time since 2002. They'll take on Belgium Monday night, 8 o'clock in Seattle. It's going to be

0: It's Nightly with Jade and Tyler. And is it a tradition, like, at this time of the year that the Nathan's Hot Dog Eating Contest happens? Does it always happen around this time of summer?
1: Yeah, it's every 4th of July on Coney Island. The 2026 Nathan's Famous Hot Dog Eating Contest will take place on Saturday, July 4th, around 11 a.m.
0: What a way to start the day. That's a wild breakfast. My thing is, Tyler, how do these people do it? Like, what are some of the record numbers that we've seen other people win? Because I sometimes have to look away.
1: Well, it's the MVP. It's the GOAT, Joey Chestnut. He's back at it again. He's the 17-time champion. He's returning after a one-year absence. He ate 70.5 hot dogs and buns last year.
0: Please tell me you said 17 and not 70.
1: 70.5 hot dogs and buns last year.
0: My God. Tyler, do you think that they go for days without eating so that they can be, and scarf it down like they're eating their first meal in a long time? Or do you think that they're just built different?
1: I think they're built different. They're competitive eaters, so they do this year-round, whether if it's hot dogs, it could be wings, it could be burgers, it could be pizza. I think they've trained their stomach to hold up all the food in there. So he's going for the 18th title in the history.
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0: Heather and Pool Boy in the morning. 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
18: Not all screen time is created equal. And a new study out of Sweden is helping us understand this even better. So researchers followed more than 20,000 people over nearly two decades and determined that passive screen time, like sitting on the couch and watching television, raised someone's risk of dementia. But if they did something active, like reading, puzzles, or interacting with other people, this same group of people saw their risk of dementia drop. Just like you gotta put the work in to keep your body in shape as you age, you basically have to do the same thing with your brain. A couple things I have found to help: working to learn something new every day, whatever it might be, challenging yourself in some way every day, and really importantly, staying socially active. Some days that means meeting friends in person. Other days, maybe an email, a text, or a phone call. Just stay engaged. I'm Dr. Sanjay Gupta, helping you live a better life.
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0: Yes.
1: It's Nightly with Jade and Tyler, and there are levels to this parasocial-ish. Tyler, did I just see what I thought I saw?
2: Are you talking about people are buying graves next to their favorite celebrities?
1: Look, this is terrifying. I mean, that's, Tyler, this is nuts. Like, I don't have no comment.
2: I mean, think about it. It's like the ultimate fan club for the afterlife. People are buying graves next to their favorite celebrities. Like, one Marilyn Monroe fan paid $195,000 to be next to her in her final resting place.
1: This is crazy to me. When you told us that Spotify was making urns so you could play, you know, your loved one's favorite music long after they were gone, right there with their cremated remains, I thought that was crazy. But wanting to be next to these celebs that have been gone for decades is nuts. Can you imagine? Actually, I don't want to speak anyone into existence, but I got a feeling some people are listening and their ears are perked up like, you know what? I want to be laid down next to so-and-so. Creepy.
2: At a Hollywood Forever Cemetery in Los Angeles, burial spots started around $200,000 and can go as high as $600 million to be next to your favorite celebrity.
1: Why is it so expensive to die? This is crazy. Why would you want to pay that on your way out?
3: Thank you.

0: It's Nightly with Jade and Tyler. And at this point, you know, Tyler, I was at Universal Studios last week, and all I could think was, why are these tickets paper? Everything in the world is digital. When was the last time we had got a paper ticket for a concert? Can't tell you when. I'm just like, at this point, why are our IDs, our wallets, our driver's licenses, any sort of ticket, why is everything not digital? I think it's because they want us to lose it so we can pay for it.
1: You know, I went to Alex Warren a couple weekends ago, and my tickets were under will call, and that was the first time I got an actual physical ticket. And I was like, that's kind of awesome. How nostalgic this is.
0: Right? It is nice to have a little memorabilia to tuck away so you can show your kids in the future.
1: Well, if you're going to be flying this summer, maybe a little summer getaway, Google Wallet. Yeah, suck it, Apple. Google Wallet makes TSA touchless ID available at 65 airports. So digital licenses are here.
0: This is what we've been waiting for. Every time I need to pull it out, I'm fumbling for it. Can't find it in the smallest little crack of my purse or pocket. So yeah, I need that. Double tap and pull it up.
1: Yeah, Android users. Yeah, what up, Green Bubbles? Apple, and your blue. You could have your blue bubble. Because Google Wallet, Android users can now add a digital ID using a U.S. passport, and they can save it in their Google Wallet opt-in for eligible trips and use facial recognition to move through security lanes without even pulling out an ID. 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
0: Damn it.
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20: Not all screen time is created equal, and a new study out of Sweden is helping us understand this even better. So researchers followed more than 20,000 people over nearly two decades and determined that passive screen time, like sitting on the couch and watching television, raised someone's risk of dementia. But if they did something active, like reading, puzzles, or interacting with other people, this same group of people saw their risk of dementia drop. Just like you gotta put the work in to keep your body in shape as you age, you basically have to do the same thing with your brain. 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Some days that means meeting friends in person. Other days, maybe an email, a text, or a phone call. Just stay engaged. I'm Dr. Sanjay Gupta, helping you live a better life.

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1: They say the holy water's watered down, and this town's lost its faith. 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Oh my, my, oh my, my love, I take one look at you, you're taking me

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1: Ever taken a ball to the head?
2: Yes, actually. I got a concussion for it. It was volleyball.
1: Mm-hmm. Mm. Your son also, right?
2: No.
1: Didn't he take a ball to the face?
2: Did he? Which son?
1: I don't remember one of them, right?
2: I clearly don't remember either.
1: And did he get some teeth knocked out?
2: Oh, yeah, yeah, yeah, yeah. That was different. I mean, it wasn't like a concussion or anything.
1: That's a ball.
2: Yeah, he
1: to the face.
2: He baseball up in the air came down. The sun was in his eyes. Knocked his front teeth out.
1: Yeah, ball to the face.
2: Yes, you're right. Forgot about that. That was a very traumatic day.
1: we're in that season, right? Baseball is starting.
2: Yeah, we don't play baseball anymore.
1: And you find yourself
2: too much money in dental bills
1: at a ballpark and look alive while you're out there. This comes from the Seattle Mariners team, and which is the Travelers are an affiliate of. So there's a little connection there. And this involves their radio announcer, Rick Riz.

0: Rizzes? R-I-Z-Z-S. How would you say it?
1: R-I-Z-Z-S?
0: Yeah.
1: Rizzes.
0: Would you say Rizzes?
1: Rizzes.
0: Rick Rizzes.
1: Yeah, Rizzes.
0: He is their radio announcer, their broadcast announcer, yeah. And took a foul ball to the face. Right? You think you're just all safe and cozy up there in your broadcast booth, and no, you're not. Here's how it sounded live on the air.
1: Ball to the face.
0: Rick Rizzes, ball to the face.
2: Argus, here's the pitch. Swing and a foul.
3: Did it get you?
1: Did it get you? You think? You think, Jason? You think?
3: Did it get you?
2: Yeah.
1: Why am I laughing? It's horrible.
3: Hey, we're going to take a quick break here. We'll come back. We'll come back right after this.
0: Oh, man.
1: Did it get you?
0: Did it
1: really
0: get you?
1: Asked that question.
0: Yeah, listen to it again. Here it comes.
2: Here's the pitch. Swing and a foul.
3: Did it get you?
2: Oh man.
3: Did it get you?
2: Yeah.
1: Yeah.
0: I mean, God, can we give the guy some props for not dropping 1,000 F-bombs, right?
1: He can't.
0: I'm letting him fly. I mean, this guy kept it together.
1: He can't muster.
0: Kept his cool, right.
1: To throw an F-bomb.
0: But I would have dropped one on the pitcher.
1: Yeah.
0: The guy that hit the ball. The Yahoo next to me asking me if it got me.
1: I'm definitely dropping on him.
0: And why we don't have any protective covering in front of our broadcast booth. No netting, nothing. Everybody's
1: shrapnel. Let's talk about his reaction time. Like, I mean, how's your reflexes, dude? I mean, you mean to tell me you couldn't have gotten out of the way?
0: Maybe he was looking down at his notes because he was about to have to, thank a broadcast sponsor.
1: Yeah.
0: Right?
1: This moment sponsored by.
0: He's looking down. Oh, I got a sponsorship for JC Cleaners. Whoa!
1: Yeah. Yeah.
0: Oh, jeez. So he fulfilled his broadcast duties, goodness. Has a good sized bump on his head. Okay, after the hit, and finished her out. Finished her out.
1: I remember my middle son Griffin was playing baseball. We were in a tournament. It was in Conway, and the umpire behind the plate, Griffin was at bat, and the umpire behind the plate took a pitch to the throat. It hit him a sweet spot between the face mask and the chest plate. I mean, there was just enough,
0: just enough gap
1: right there. And he took a fastball to the throat. And, I mean, he went down.
0: Oh, they always do. Every time somebody gets punched in the throat by Jean-Claude Van Damme or Jason Statham, I mean, just, oh, God, that's so tender right there, that Adam's apple. Yeah. Oh,
1: same kid, tournament in Cabot, pitching, and he was trying to throw a guy out at second, I believe. So he was about to pitch, and then he, was going to fake a throw to second, and the umpire was standing right in the line of fire between the pitcher's mound and second base, and he just turned around and threw it. Hit this guy in the nose. I mean, just full force thrown ball at close range.
0: Did his face explode?
1: And I broke his nose. He went down. He went down too. And I mean, my kid was crying. He couldn't shake that feeling. It was so awful.
0: Anybody got any balls to the face stories? Man. Send them in 501-403-4321. I hit a guy with a golf ball, dropped him on the green. I was off the green, hitting towards it, and scolded. Got him. Dropped him. Tried to buy him a burger at the clubhouse afterwards.
1: Yeah. Did he Except?
0: He took me up on it.
1: Okay.
4: Hang with Heather and Poolboy.
5: As usual, you've taken it too far. There is the line and you crossed it.
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3: Good morning. Balls to the face.
4: Good morning. Well, yes, I was at an event for work, and I volunteered to do a dunk tank.
3: Okay.
4: But it was like a really old one. And so the wiring in front of it, I guess, wasn't closed good enough. And I leaned forward to get on the seat, and one of the baseball players threw the ball, and it hit me right in the head. And I fell back into the water, and I had stitches marks on my head from where the ball landed on my head.
3: Oh, dang.
5: My goodness.
3: Did you have to go through with your dunk booth duties?
5: Which, by the way, suck.
4: I did.
5: Yeah. There's nothing worse than dunk tank duty. It is painful.
3: Oh, it's nasty water, after so long, and it rakes your back off of that chair that supposedly flips down.
5: Yes.
3: Rough.
4: I don't remember most of it, so I might have had a concussion, but I do remember them coming up to me saying, "Are you okay? What's going on?" And I was like, "I'm okay." And I felt the indentions on my head.
3: Oh, thanks for your story this morning.
5: Whew.
4: Yeah, have a good day.
3: You too. Bye-bye.
5: Dawn says, my son's best friend was batting. They were probably 8 or 9 at the time. He hit the ball so that it deflected backwards, and when it did, it knocked his batting helmet off and shattered his eye socket.
3: Oh, man.
5: Can you
3: top that?
6: Softball to the bridge of my nose.
3: Ooh. Was it hit or
6: when I was probably probably about 13, 2 black eyes instantly, no broke nose.
3: Was it hit or thrown?
6: It was thrown, and I thought the glove was positioned right, and I mean, boom.
3: Softball,
5: so
3: too. A softball, not a baseball. Softball, big.
6: Softball.
3: Oh, thanks for sharing this morning.
6: Y'all have a blessed day.
3: You too. Bye-bye.
5: Madison says, can't tell you how many times I got a ground ball to the chin while playing high school softball. Lots of blood, rags, and stitches.
3: Yeah, man.
5: How big's that chin?
3: Woo!
5: How much did that swell up?
3: Jay Leno style.
5: My little girl, when she was really little, she was the only girl surrounded by boys all the time. You know, 3 brothers, and then, we lived in a cul-de-sac that had, 1,000 little boys in it. And they were always out in the front yard playing some sort of sport and roughhousing and whatnot. And the next-door neighbor kid had some sort of, a plastic bat, some sort of long, weapon, if you will, and he just kind of, she was just, standing there in her diaper, just kind of just watching, wanting to get in on the action.
3: Right.
5: And he just kind
3: of, get out of here, little kid.
5: Kind of swung back with it, didn't know she was there, hit her in the chin. I mean, I thought we were going to have to consult a plastic surgeon. She was little, and that chin was, it was like the size of probably a cutie, it was so huge.
3: One of those mini oranges.
5: For her little face, she was a baby. And she had that huge, and it was off to the side. It looked crooked. Oh, oh, it is not safe. Not
3: balls
5: safe.
3: And bats to the face.
5: My goodness.
3: That's what we're talking about this morning.
5: Mm-hmm, mm-hmm. Shauna says, son was 2. He had head-butted me on the bridge of my nose, and I was in blinding pain.
3: It happens.
5: Yeah, the head-butts. The little babies, they don't know.
3: They can't hold that thing up.
5: That's right. It's so heavy. It's Heather and Pool Boy. It's Alice 107.
0: She's Heather.
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4: Hey, it's Becca Berger live from Swiftie Central. If you've been following the Taylor Swift and Travis Kelce wedding timeline, then you know that today is allegedly the big day at Madison Square Garden. Last night was the star-studded rehearsal dinner, but now some sources are reporting that Taylor and Travis may already be married, as in they did a small, intimate ceremony not anywhere near Madison Square Garden. Some people say could have been in Nashville, but a lot of reports coming out that they are already married, and this is just going to be a big party. More details to come as the day goes on. I'm Becca Berger, live from Swiftie Central.
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20: When we talk about how much exercise someone should get, current guidelines call for about 150 minutes of moderate intensity exercise or 75 minutes of vigorous intensity exercise every week. New study out of the UK makes a strong case for vigorous exercise if and when you can do it. Now, researchers determined that even little bursts of vigorous exercise can significantly reduce someone's risk of 8 different diseases: dementia, type 2 diabetes, fatty liver disease, chronic respiratory disease, chronic kidney disease, immune-mediated inflammatory diseases, major cardiovascular events, and atrial fibrillation. We're not talking about complicated training programs here. Just work with what you can into your everyday life. If you are breathless and unable to speak in complete sentences, then you've hit the mark. I'm Dr. Sanjay Gupta, helping you live a better life.
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5: From the News Radio 1029 KARN Weather Center, I'm KARK Chief Meteorologist Todd Yacobian. Today, heat advisories are in effect and extreme heat warnings. 96 degrees with the heat index from 105 to 110 degrees, maybe even hotter in spots. There will be a 10% chance for a stray shower. Tonight, 78 degrees, and on Friday, 95 degrees with those heat advisories continuing and a slight chance for an isolated shower or thunderstorm. I'm KRK Chief Meteorologist Todd Yacobian from the News Radio 1029 KARN Weather Center.

I got drive, I don't need a car. 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I'm doing things they ain't seen before. 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I'm a demon lord. Fall off what? I ain't seen the horse. Called your bluff, better cite the source. 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
1: Y'all got to hear this baseball audio again. This is a guy that got hit in the face by a foul tip. And he's like the broadcaster. He's, you know, that's like a couple of guys up there in the booth thinking they're safe, talking about, you know, play-by-play action and sponsorships and stuff. And the pitcher pitches, and the batter does what the batter does, and here's what happens.
2: Vargas, here's the pitch. Swing and a foul.
3: Did it get you?
4: Oh, man. Hit me in the head.
3: Did it get you?
4: Yeah.
1: Get his bearings.
3: Yeah, we're going to take a quick break.
1: He's probably doesn't know what day it is right now. You know, he's just down there. Probably had those little birds are flying in a circle above his head, like in cartoons. Yeah, that's what's happening.
5: Tell me, do you think that he said, do you hear a Jesus? Tell me if you hear that.
1: Okay.
5: All right, here we go.
2: Vargas, here's the pitch. Swing and a foul.
3: Did it get you?
1: Yeah, I hear G's.
5: Right?
1: I heard at least G's.
5: A G's or
1: yeah.
5: Jesus.
1: Yeah.
5: Oh, God.
1: So we were talking about, you know, getting hit in the face, and Pam says she was 13. She's over 50 now, but she says, I begged my mom to play pitch. She was goofing around, swaying back and forth, saying, throw it hard, throw it hard. I was shortstop, and I threw it hard. My mom missed it. It hit her right in the mouth. And she had a partial dental thing that only had one tooth. So it split her lip all the way up. She wouldn't let me see it. She just said, go get Aunt Donna. Go get Aunt Donna. Just go get Aunt Donna. Hurry, go get Aunt Donna.
5: I bet Aunt Donna was grossed out. Ooh, split it like that. Oh.
1: Aunt Donna probably thought it was...
5: That kind of turned my stomach a little.
1: She probably thought it was funny because it was probably her older sister, right?
5: Oh.
1: She probably thought, yeah. Ha ha! Look who's crying now! Go get Aunt Donna! My goodness. So it's funny how many people have stories of getting hit in the face.
5: Balls to the face.
1: My gosh. So here's to all of our athletes that are playing today in various sporting events. And
5: George had his first practice.
1: Oh, may you be
5: survived.
1: Safe. May your face be safe and recover if it does get hit. I just found the picture on my camera roll of when Emerson got hit with that bat. Showed pool boy. Huge chin, right?
5: Massive. I
1: wasn't exaggerating. Man.
5: Massive. Looked like a caricature of Jay Leno.
1: She's fine now. She's fine. She grew out of it. It had healed properly, thank goodness. But there for a minute, I was like, oh, no. This is not America's Next Top Model. Oh, no.
0: Hang with Heather and Poolboy.
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3: 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Slow down, own down. Every work zone isn't just cones and signs, it's people trying to get home. 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
11: 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That's America.
12: 250th birthday of America is what we're celebrating this year. And we want to do it in the best way possible. We want to do it right. We want to be correct, if you will. And, you know, I have this porch that needs some decor. I have this little flagpole holder that doesn't hold a flag. And it's because I'm too damn scared to do it wrong. I'm so scared that I'm going to upset somebody, offend somebody. I don't want to be disrespectful to the red, white, and blue, you know? And so I was like, Pool Boy, we got to talk to somebody to give us all of the lowdown, the etiquette, what's what. And so that's where Carrie McCoy's name came up over at Arkansas Flag and Banner. Welcome to the Heather and Pool Boy Show.
13: Thanks. Good morning, y'all. And to your listeners, good morning, too. And I hear that all the time. People are always scared to fly the flag. But you know what? It's better to fly the flag than to not fly it at all. So put it up this 4th of July.
12: I have neighbors now, and I'm not going to call them out, but run across the street. They leave theirs up 24/7. And I mean,
13: yeah.
12: That's okay?
13: You know, it's not against the law, and you're not military. And so, yes, it's okay. But if you do something wrong, don't worry. Somebody in your neighborhood is going to come over and tell you the correct etiquette for it.
14: Now, Carrie, you said something there that I've never thought about. You said, but you aren't military. So
13: that's right.
14: So if you are a military household, do they do it different than how we do? I mean, I know that they have different rules, and they're more probably respectful of the flag than just your normal average Joe, but do we get a pass because we're not military and we're allowed just to be idiots with our flags?
13: I would say yes. You're allowed to be an idiot all the time, Pool Boy.
12: And he does. He does it well.
13: So, no, they don't have different rules from us. But the military, like the actual branches of the military, if you're in the military, not the families, but yes, they have etiquette on base on how they should and how they fly the flag and what they do. But I'll tell you, the biggest mistake most people make is when you fly two flags, the U.S. flag is always on the right. And most people look at their house and they put the U.S. flag on the right.
14: Okay.
13: Well, you're not, that's not right. You stand at your house.
12: Okay, so
13: you look out at the street.
12: Looking away from your house, that angle to the right. Okay, that's good.
13: It's the same way with stages. People do that. Sometimes you'll go to a presentation, and on the stage, and the guy's like, I put the U.S. flag on the right. Well, it's the stage's right. So you stand on the stage, you stand at the house, you stand on your boat.
12: Okay.
13: It's to the right.
12: So facing
13: the
12: audience.
13: So even in your boat. Yes.
12: Okay.
13: So even if you're on your boat, it's on the right side of your boat.
14: Carrie, I've never heard of that. You know, I've heard of, you know, all the other ones. You don't leave the flag out at night unless it's got a dedicated spotlight on it. You don't leave it out in bad weather and things like this. But this, you're telling me this, I've never heard of that before. It must be on the right.
12: That's why we called Carrie McCoy over at Arkansas Flag and Banner.
14: Exactly.
13: Well, I love it when you leave your flag out in the bad weather, because that means it's going to wear out and I get to sell you another one.
12: I knew you were going to say that. I knew it. Now, I've been thinking, I have this, you know, wraparound porch, and I've been really thinking about bunting. Is that what it's called? Bunting?
13: That's it. That's it.
12: Can you bunt and flag at the same time?
14: Ooh, good question.
13: Oh, yeah. Oh, yeah. So most bunting, if people have a porch, yeah. Oh, boy, don't make something out of that.
12: She's getting so excited.
13: I know where he's going.
14: She does. She knows me.
0: There, Heather and Pool Boy.
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2: Okay.
1: And then the other thing that you need to remember is when you come down to Flag and Banner and say, I have a bracket on my house and I need a pole, you need to know what size bracket you have on your house. 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
2: Genius.
3: Nobody knows poles like Carrie.
1: Right.
2: Or bunting.
1: You're exactly right.
2: Or bunting. The flag's not supposed to touch the ground.
3: No.
2: Don't let that happen.
1: That's right.
3: And as far as bunting goes, are there any rules and regs on bunting? It doesn't need a dedicated spotlight. It can hang up all night, no problem, and can be in
1: no
3: weather.
1: No problem.
3: Okay.
1: The other mistake people make is they leave their flag out too long, and it fades into pink and purple colors or real pale. And they're like, well, it's not tattered on the end yet. Well, technically it is not right. You need to replace it. You should replace your flag probably every year.
2: Said the owner of a flag store.
1: But I'm serious. When you put up a new flag, it makes you feel good. When you go, oh, wow, I didn't realize that flag was so faded. Then you put up a new one, and you're like, wow, that looks good.
3: Right?
1: It does make you feel good.
2: Yeah.
3: Now, as far as that goes, when it comes to disposal of your flag, there is a certain way that you're supposed to dispose of flags as well. Do you handle that? Can I bring you my old flag? Is that a
2: do I,
3: is that
2: do I turn
3: a thing?
2: It into a bikini? What do I do?
1: Yeah, you can. You can bring me your flag, but flags don't really burn anymore.
3: Okay.
1: They're made out of nylon.
3: Right.
1: A few years ago, when I started the business, they burned. Now they're fire retardant, and they have all these codes.
3: Yeah.
1: So the way you dispose of a flag, if you don't want to bring it down, is you cut it up where it is no longer a flag. You cut it up respectfully. You cut off the stripes. You cut off the field. And now you can dispose of it because it is no longer a flag.
3: Okay.
2: Wow.
3: Good to know. God.
2: Okay, we have a listener here that says that they are this weekend they're wearing American flag overalls, American flag cowboy hat, American flag boots, and American flag beer belt.
1: Go team.
2: Okay. She's for it.
3: Just tell everybody where you are and what else that you have in offer.
1: We're at 800 West 9th Street in downtown Little Rock, Arkansas. We are not open Friday. My team is tired and they want off.
3: What's that website so that people can go and get flags?
1: Well, we used to be Arkansas Flag and Banner, but in 1995 I dropped to Arkansas, and so now we're just flagandbanner.com. Nobody could spell Arkansas, so I had to get rid of it.
2: Goodness gracious. After 250 years, you think.
3: Right.
1: 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We'll be closed on Fridays. Come down. We close at 5:30.
3: Awesome. Carrie, thank you so much.
1: Wealth
3: of information.
2: Yeah, I learned something. I definitely did.
1: Good.
2: And bunting, great. Bunting's cool. You've got some bunting available, I guess. So,
1: oh, yeah, lots of it.
2: All right. Love you, Carrie.
1: Right,
2: thank you.
3: Thanks, Carrie.
1: Love you, too. Bye, y'all.
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8: From the News Radio 1029 KARN Weather Center, I'm KARK Chief Meteorologist Todd Jacoby. And today, heat advisories are in effect and extreme heat warnings. 96 degrees with the heat index from 105 to 110 degrees, maybe even hotter in spots. There will be a 10% chance for a stray shower. Tonight, 78 degrees, and on Friday, 95 degrees with those heat advisories continuing and a slight chance for an isolated shower or thunderstorm. I'm KRK Chief Meteorologist Todd Jacoby from the News Radio 102.9 KRN Weather Center.

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5: Oh my goodness. I am glad this is someone else's problem, Poolboy. OPP says, I'm thinking about placing my toddler on a diet. Everybody makes comments about how she's chubby and has tons of rolls. And this isn't good for her self-esteem or mine. I've read that kids shouldn't be on diets. That thinking may be outdated due to the way others treat people nowadays in society. What do you think about my dieting idea? Good idea or not, I don't want my kid to be bullied. Putting the toddler on a diet because of baby fat. I love those little rolls on the little thighs.
6: George, he is a cannonball. I mean, he's a little chunk.
5: Not like Henry.
6: Not like Henry was.
5: Henry was called Big Hungry.
6: He was. He was. And then he thinned out. I mean, he got
5: that's
6: taller.
5: That's what babies
6: he,
5: do.
6: You know, and he thinned out a little bit. So when do you, I don't know. Does obesity run in your family? Do you show concern because you see some of yourself in this child? Is that what's prompting this? If you have some thoughts, call us up, 403-4321. Delicate topic.
5: Just feed the child, you know, healthy foods.
6: But, you know, it's hard. You know,
5: it's hard.
6: It's so hard.
5: I know.
6: And what's healthy and what's not? What can they burn off and it be fine? Why does some kid just eat chips all day long and there's no problem? But for another, you know, you're just eat something, eat this banana, and like all they'll eat is chips. How do you do it?
5: Diet is an ugly word.
6: Good morning. Welcome to the show.
7: Hello.
6: Hello.
7: So I'm a nurse, and it's a terrible idea to put your child on a diet that early.
6: It is.
7: It's setting them up for like eating issues as they get older, eating disorders.
6: Is it a diet if they don't know it's a diet?
7: It depends on what kind of diet the parents want to put them on. I mean, the earlier you introduce those healthy foods, the better off they're going to be. Their taste palates change as they get older, and they grow into that baby fat. That's normal. Now, you don't want to restrict their diet. I mean, you can go on the, I believe it's the CDC website. There's a website you can go onto, and it tells you how many portions your child should be eating of each food group.
5: Okay.
7: At what age, you know.
5: Yeah.
7: And so that's the best way to start.
5: Are chips and chicken nuggets on that recommendation?
7: No, they're not. Unfortunately, no. But, you know, there's protein. There's healthier options for chicken nuggets, and there's healthier chips you can get. You can get them veggie sticks. And every now and then, you know, awarding them with some potato chips isn't going to hurt them. But you want to introduce those healthy foods earlier on in life.
5: Don't use the D word around these kids either.
7: Exactly. Yes. No, you're setting them up for failure. They're going to be so self-conscious of their bodies, and it's not good.
5: Thanks for calling. So
6: yes, appreciate you. Thank you for nursing.
7: Yeah. Oh, you're welcome.
6: Right,
7: thank
6: bye-bye.
7: You.
5: Samantha says, I would personally never put my toddler on any diet because no matter what you look like nowadays, somebody's always going to say something about something because that's the world today. She is a toddler. If you're concerned about her health, get her a little bit more active. Maybe play outside a little bit more. Run around with her. The baby don't know diet.
6: Yeah, if you are only giving them the good options or whatever, aren't you essentially putting them on a diet? Isn't that it?
5: We don't use the D word.
6: If you're taking if you're slapping the chips out of their mouth,
5: don't slap the children either.
6: Just the bag. You can slap the bag of chips out of their hand. If you're doing that, and we're only, you know, eating this at this or at this certain times, I mean, is that not a diet? In restricting what they're eating, isn't that a diet? Isn't that right? Isn't how we eat, isn't that our diet?
5: Yes.
6: Is it locking the pantry so that they just can't go in there and pull something out willy-nilly when they want to and just eat it? Does anybody have kids that do that?
5: And it's hard because, you know, if you don't buy those foods, they're not in your home, then they're not exposed to them, right? You don't have anything to worry about. But you want those foods.
6: Yeah.
5: So you have to either give them up yourself.
6: Right.
5: Or eat them in a closet at 2 o'clock in the morning.
6: Yeah.
5: Yeah.
6: You have to put your stuff high up on a shelf behind things.
5: Yeah.
6: Because you can't lead by that example. But you're over there with your hand in the Doritos bag.
5: God, I love Doritos.
6: I know.
5: Okay. Someone says, can she promote and support more active activities rather than change the diet? Take the child to the trampoline park.
6: Good morning.
5: Okay.
6: They've got great snacks there.
7: I'm also a nurse. I just wanted to say the only answer to all of this is to follow the recommendations of your pediatrician.
5: Right.
7: But also, if you're... I use food as a learning opportunity for my kids. So, like, when we go to the grocery store and they see the fruit roll-ups and they see the Talkie chips and they want that stuff, I tell them, Talkies are really bad for the enamel of your teeth. We can't do that. You don't want your teeth to fall out. And they're like, oh, no, we don't want our teeth to fall out.
6: How old are your children? They
7: They're 7 and 9.
6: Okay.
5: Talkies are bad for enamel?
7: Oh, yeah, really, really bad for your enamel of your teeth.
5: Right.
7: So I tell them they're going to... Your teeth are going to fall out. You don't want to have no teeth. And, oh, no, we don't want that.
6: Even those mutant blue talkie ones?
7: They're really bad for your teeth. They're super duper acidic.
5: Oh, no! This is bad news!
7: So, but if you just take them with you and teach them when they're reaching for those fruit roll-ups and say, that's full of sugar. Sugar's bad for our body. It makes us slow and lazy. We don't want to be slow and lazy. And teach them why you're saying no, not just the fact that you're saying no. But why we say no to these things. Sure, yeah. They taste good, but it's not good for your body. And you want to be fast. You want to win all the races, don't you? And so can't have the fruit roll-ups.
5: Probably shouldn't say, if you don't want to look like me, go mommy over here. Don't eat.
7: I try not to say that. I try not to say that.
5: Don't eat the ice cream or you're going to look like me, kiddo.
6: Thank you for your call. Appreciate you.
7: Thanks.
5: I have said something similar to that before, and my daughter went, stop saying that. She corrected me. She got on to me and made me more aware of, you know, because you're so used to saying this crap about yourself for however long you've been alive, you just slip up every once in a while. It happens.
6: Good morning.
2: Good morning. So we don't buy a ton of snacks for our kids only because I don't want to pay for them.
6: Sure.
2: So we do a lot of fruit. I mean, fruit has sugars in it. They taste sweet. I mean, we do bananas are cheap. You can get a huge bunch of bananas for like $2. And then, you know, just apples and peaches. We get canned peaches. I mean, we just never introduced all the chips and snacks and stuff like that. I mean, obviously they get them every now and then, but I mean, we just don't have it at our house.
6: How old are your kids?
2: Four and two.
6: Okay, yeah, you're at a very impressionable age. You can kind of control everything.
5: Good luck sticking to it is all I got to say.
6: They're not They're not going over
2: to
6: friends' houses
2: for it.
6: And eating this
2: it
6: stuff.
2: It has nothing to do with their health whatsoever. I just don't want to pay for it.
5: Okay.
2: My son is 2 years old, and I didn't even know this was possible, but he's over the 100th percentile in height. So he's the same size as my 4-year-old. And so he is skinny mini right now, and I feel like he needs to eat more, but it's not. It's just because he's long and tall.
5: It's whatever the pediatrician says. If he or she
2: It goes back to that.
5: Yeah, if they're fine with it, then you got to be fine with it, you know?
6: So you're going with like a frugal diet plan. That's your thing. I like it.
2: But don't want to pay for it.
5: Whatever's at the 10 for 10 at Kroger for that week. That's what we're getting.
2: Right.
6: Thank you for your call this morning. All right. I'd love to hear from somebody who did put their toddler on a diet.
5: And you don't feel one bit bad about it.
6: And that it worked. And that it paid off. And this is what you did. You did X, Y, Z.
5: Maybe your pediatrician recommended
6: that. Exactly. There might be a time when you have to introduce. And that might help this emailer out.
5: We'll see. Our number is 403-4321. Get ready to share more. It's the OPP with Heather and Poolboy on Alice 107.7.
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0: 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Right now, traffic on Alice.
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1: So we had a mom send in a question. She says she's thinking about placing her toddler on a diet because everyone makes comments about how chubby she is and has tons of rolls. Says this isn't good for her self-esteem or mine. I've read that kids shouldn't be on diets. That thinking may be outdated due to the way others treat people nowadays in society. But what do you think about my dieting idea? Good or not? I don't want my kid to be bullied. And our number is 403-4321. We've had a couple nurses already call in this morning saying don't do it. But definitely, first and foremost, listen to what your pediatrician would suggest.
2: Good morning.
3: Good morning. I'd like to chime in about the toddler diet situation.
2: Please.
3: Okay, well, I tend to agree with all the other callers that this is not a good idea to put your toddler on a diet. It's better to teach boundaries, nutrition, get them to like healthy food. But here's my potentially new comment, if I've caught them all. I feel like the most problematic part of the caller's question is she says that the comments she gets about the toddler's roles are not good for her child's self-esteem nor for hers.
1: Right.
3: I feel like that's the biggest problem. The toddler has no idea that roles are a problem or not. It's a toddler. I have a 4-year-old and a 2-year-old myself. The issue would be is if it's causing a health concern, which has been pointed out. But I feel like the issue really is the mom is from somehow, I mean, I don't know this person, is having body issues herself or something and is putting this onto her toddler. I think the mom should probably seek counseling, honestly.
1: Okay. Possibly.
3: Just my, I mean, and not in a negative way. I'm headed to counseling right now. I just think it's interesting that comments about your toddler's roles wouldn't make you mad or make you feel like whoever said that wasn't being kind. Instead, it's like a knock on your own self-esteem. That doesn't seem to be healthy to me.
1: Okay.
2: If you want to save a few bucks, you want to just talk to Heather and I?
3: No, thanks. Now that I've said the comment, I felt like it came across me, and I didn't mean it to. I just feel like that's the most, oh, maybe this is the thing that needs to be addressed, and then maybe the other issues could improve.
1: Okay. Sounds good.
2: Awesome. Right. Thank you for your call.
1: Appreciate it so much.
2: Good luck today.
1: Someone says, just check with the pediatrician, especially if you're feeding healthier options and kid is very active. There may be a medical condition causing the kid to hold on to weight more than what may be considered normal, and some sort of intervention may be necessary. But then someone else says, forget what others are saying. If, you know, your doctor doesn't see an issue, then neither should you.
2: Good morning.
4: Hey, good morning.
2: What do you think?
4: So I'm not like a pediatrician or anything, but me and my wife have been in fitness for like the past 4 years.
2: Okay.
4: And we have a 3-year-old. So I meal prep for us every single week. We go to the gym 4 times a week. And me and my wife used to be heavier. And we know that we have a bad relationship with food. So we don't keep any unhealthy snacks in the house. So I don't have our toddler on a diet, but
2: what's the most unhealthy snack do you have in your house? I got to know.
4: Goldfish.
2: Goldfish. Okay.
4: And only because that's like a special snack for my daughter, but in the snack drawer that my daughter can reach, keep in mind she's 3. We keep like those little peanut butter cracker sleeves. We keep like those little grain bars.
2: Sure.
4: Those are in there that she can reach, and we also have a lot of fruit and vegetables. So I don't have her on a diet, but because of what we keep in the house, because we're trying to be healthy, she kind of doesn't get a lot of like what other people would give their kids, like sodas, like really like jelly snacks, things like that.
2: Yeah.
1: Like me. you just talked to me to a T. There you go.
2: Now, do you have any restrictions on your child? Like if you go to like, let's say a birthday party of one of her friends.
1: Can they have cake?
2: Right. Can they have cake, or do you slap it out of their hand, or
1: right across the room?
4: No, We're not that type of parent. No, we go to birthday parties and we'll sit down and we'll have pizza just like everyone else. But
2: do you
4: whenever
2: weigh
4: we're,
2: yourself
4: we're
2: before
4: making...
2: you go and then after?
4: No. No.
1: Well, that, I mean, that's good.
4: No, we just try to because of the relationship we had with food, we just try to keep healthier options in the house.
2: Absolutely. Absolutely. Okay. And I'm sure you've checked with your pediatrician. Your pediatrician is right there with you. And, you know, you guys are
4: good
2: to go.
4: Yeah, she's healthy. She's good. Yeah, she's good.
2: Good. Good deal. Dude, thanks for your call this morning, man, and good luck.
4: All right, no problem. Thank you.
2: Later, bro.
1: All right, now this person did the voice to text while driving. So
2: this ought to be good.
1: Let's see if it makes sense. If the child is overweight now, yes, put him on a diet without seeing it to diet. That is the problem with society thinks that it's not okay to put a child who is overweight on a diet. And then you have all these overweight teenagers and adults. I started telling my then 5-year-old son that protein is for muscles and carbs turn into sugar and fat, and always remind him protein is number one to eat before having sugar or carbs. And without us telling him anything, very often he asks, is this or that carbs or is it sugar? And once he knows what it is, we talk about the decision of, do we really want to eat that? And he obviously knows the appearance of an overweight person and he does not want to be overweight. Therefore, he's thinking about his choices at 6 years old now. That just stresses me out. You know, doesn't that, that's a lot for a little 5 or 6 year old to process.
2: Yeah.
1: But whatever works, you know, for you. You, like was told to me earlier, you do you, boo.
0: Hang with Heather and Poolboy.
1: Yeah.
2: What?
1: What? What now?
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15: A better life with Dr. Sanjay Gupta.
16: When you need your body to perform, but some of your muscles are having trouble, other muscles can sometimes help compensate. This is a great thing short term, but long term it can lead to serious and even chronic aches and pains. So if you've got nagging stiffness or irritation somewhere, don't push through it. Try to figure out why it's happening and how you can correct it. Strength and conditioning specialist Dana Santis says, performing exercises at a deliberate tempo makes it easier to notice when the wrong muscles are taking over, and also gives the intended muscles a chance to engage before that compensation kicks in. Dana suggests that starting with primary movement patterns such as squatting, hinging, pushing, pulling, rotating, and core can help make compensation easiest to identify and to address. I'm Dr. Sanjay Gupta, helping you live a better life.
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1: My son has picked up your mom somewhere along the way, whether it be the internet or from somebody at school, but apparently it's still some sort of a comeback.
2: That's just the first of a your mama's so fat joke, isn't it?
1: Yeah. Every now and again, Henry will get in a feisty mood, and my wife, Jenny, will say something, and my son will say, "Your mom," and Jenny will be like, "I'm your mom."
2: Yeah, that makes zero sense to say it to her.
1: But he's just laughing. He's just falling on the floor laughing, just thinks it's the greatest thing. If that is your comeback, or if you don't have one, right, and your next plan of attack is to just, then attack that person who's, trying to cut you down. And then it just becomes a nasty battle here of just insults. A psychologist here has a way to squash it and you come out the victor. All right. So he's got it's like a two-step process on how to rebuttal, somebody else's insult, right? So they've insulted you, and this is going to be your new comeback. Now, see if you could do this. If in the heat of the moment, could you pull this off? Listen to what he has to say here.
3: Two of the best comebacks to make the person never insult you again. These are incredibly simple but effective, and I make tons of videos like this, so make sure you follow along. First is called the empathetic reply. And this is when someone insults you, just stay relaxed and kind of pause for a moment, maybe look around a little bit, and then just be like, "Are you doing all right?" And pretend, or actually show genuine empathy for the person, because only a person that's suffering inside would insult someone else. Second is strange to do it first, but once you know how to do it, it's the most effective and the easiest. It's just to ignore the insult. So when someone insults you, let's say one-on-one or in a group setting, just don't change your facial expression, try to stay relaxed, and just keep talking about the thing you were talking about. They'll kind of just stand there and squirm and be a little bit uncomfortable. And if you show you're completely not fazed, or even like you didn't hear it, that's just gonna look really awkward and they're gonna look bad, and you're gonna be able to look in control.
2: Unless that person's unstable and they get up in your face, But I like this. I like this because, I'm always telling my kids that you don't engage. You walk away.
1: Turn the other cheek.
2: You move out of the room. You just ignore them, whatever. Yeah. I'm like, just don't get involved. Uh-huh. Just let them be the ass hat and you just take the high road.
1: Yeah.
2: It takes a lot of, I think confidence to do that.
1: Restraint.
2: Uh-huh. It's hard. It's hard, especially if this person's, just going off and is like an attention seeker. But if you can do it, I love this advice. This is great advice.
1: So the advice was the first thing you could do is you could ask them if everything is okay with them.
2: Yeah.
1: So you pause down.
2: Dude, are you all right?
1: You look around because somebody that is only hurting inside that bad would insult somebody like that. So you
2: got to bring people down to make yourself feel better.
1: Right. So the next thing you could do is you could just ignore it like you didn't even hear it. Don't let it phase you. Don't show any emotion with it. Don't change your emotions. Just keep talking about the thing you were talking about. Let it roll off of you. This will only infuriate them more.
2: Yeah.
1: And hopefully not hit you in the back of the head as you turn and walk away.
2: Now, let me just say that even though I tell my kids to walk away, I am not good at that. I do not practice what I preach with my kids very well.
1: That is parenting.
2: Seriously. I mean, I can't tell you like how many really heated moments I've gotten into just at sporting events.
1: Because of your kids.
2: Well, in a roundabout way, yeah.
1: But you're there because of the kids.
2: Yes.
1: And it's
2: yes.
1: kids' actions that cause the flare-ups in the stands
2: yes.
1: that spill over
2: and
1: into the parking lot.
2: And when something is said to me, I usually pop right back off. Or I stand up and I say, what? What? You want some of this? Your mom?
1: Your mom does.
2: But I do teach the kids to walk away, but I am not living that example. It's hard. It's so hard.
1: There you go. There's your two foolproof comebacks so you don't have to use your mom from a psychologist.
2: It's good to know. Good to know.
0: Hang with Heather and Poolboy.
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2: There was no shortage of photos taken this weekend. What do you normally say when you're all grouped together, the countdown is happening? What do you tell everybody to say? What's classic?
3: Well, cheese is classic.
2: Cheese.
3: Right.
2: Would you know that this is wrong?
3: Okay.
2: So
3: cheese is wrong?
2: Yeah, you're not supposed to say cheese.
3: Cheese. Look, but it makes the corners of your mouth stretch out.
2: Right? Cheese. Into that smile.
3: It's not a great smile.
2: Right?
3: Cheese.
2: I can't smile. I'm not a very good smiler.
3: Happy person.
2: Right. But when you're told to, it feels manufactured.
3: Sure.
2: Correct? And I feel like I need to do something with my tongue, or I need to do something with my cheeks. Am I showing too much top teeth, not enough bottom teeth?
3: Typical you, overanalyzing everything. Yes.
2: Too much gum, gums. So you're not supposed to say cheese because it makes the corners of your mouth go out sideways.
3: Right.
2: Towards your ears.
3: And then you have just this. It's just kind of like a straight smile.
2: Jeez, right. Like a Joker smile or something.
3: Yeah,
2: and it creates
3: that
2: thin lip.
3: You need more curl up.
2: Right.
3: Okay.
2: So you're supposed to say something else.
3: I have two listeners here who have said the same thing via text.
2: No way. And Are they things that you say or have ever said?
3: No, I've never heard of this before, but I've said it to myself over here after reading the text. And I can tell that it's a much better smile.
2: For reals?
3: Yes.
2: Okay,
3: so I think I'm going to use it.
2: Okay. Just in your head, say it. So show me your cheese smile first. Okay. Now do whatever this word is and do it. Better smile.
3: I know.
2: Your face seemed a little more.
3: A little brighter.
2: A little brighter. Yeah. And two people who are not related said this.
3: Both texted in the same phrase.
2: Now, my mom.
3: It's a funny phrase.
2: My mom has said cheese before, but I remember her saying cheeseburger more.
3: Cheeseburger. No, that's. Look what that did to my upper lip. Burger.
2: Where'd it go? It's gone. I know she had said this. Fuzzy pickles.
3: That's what has been sent in. Yes.
2: No
3: way. More than one person. Yes.
2: Is my mom texting? She doesn't know how to text.
3: Fuzzy pickles.
2: My mom has said that. That's no way. That is so weird.
3: Fuzzy pickles instead of cheese. I think that's cute. Everybody say fuzzy pickles.
2: And why? Why not just pickles? Why fuzzy?
3: Maybe because it makes you laugh. I don't know.
2: But who put that comment? Why not slick pickles? You know?
3: Slick pickles?
2: Well, they're wet and
3: everybody
2: slick.
3: Everybody say slick pickles.
2: Or slippery.
3: No. I furrowed my brow when I said that.
2: Slippery pickles.
3: No. Mm-hmm.
2: Well, the three words that you are supposed to say, or options out there anyway. Hey.
3: Hey!
2: But then the photographer might think you're trying to get their attention, right? What do you want? What do you need? You don't like where you're standing? Now everybody's got to regroup.
3: I'm going to try that one, too. That's a good one because, my mouth is slightly open now, but in a smile.
2: Everybody on the count of three say hey.
3: One, two, three.
2: Hey!
3: Yeah, we're all smiling.
2: Okay. Or you can try this. Yoga.
3: Yoga.
2: Yeah.
3: No, look, that's not a smile. Yoga.
2: Yoga!
3: Okay.
2: Now my mouth is a
3: cake. Do we have to sing it to make it happen?
2: Hey!
3: Fuzzy pickles! Hey! Maybe.
2: So is our mouth... Okay, there's a question. Is your mouth supposed to be a gape?
3: Yeah.
2: Or should your teeth be touching?
3: I guess you've got to... But sing it and leave your mouth a gape and a smile. But if you just say yoga, there's no smile there.
2: Yoga, I'm a whale. Yeah, you're just like a mouth breather.
3: Okay, right.
2: All right, and then another one here. Money.
3: Money always makes me smile. Money, money, money, money.
2: Fuzzy money.
3: Money.
2: Can you use that fuzzy to anything?
3: Fuzzy pickle money.
2: I like it.
3: Okay. But if you sing it, it helps.
2: Is anybody else saying anything else? Or have we hit all of, is it cheese? Or?
3: Annette says green.
2: Green?
3: Uh-huh. But I think you get the same effect as cheese with green.
2: Green. Yeah, it curls those green sides of your mouth towards green. The ears. Green.
3: Green. Sing it. Green. Okay, if you sing it, it's a little different.
2: Green.
3: Cheese. Green. Yeah.
2: Should we just be singing?
3: Yes.
2: To take photos.
3: You could sing. You could sing doggy daycare and still get a, you know what I'm saying? You can sing solo cup and still get a smile.
2: Clogged toilet.
3: Yeah. I stepped in poop.
2: You could do that. You could do that.
3: Yeah, see? Sing it.
0: She's Heather.
1: Isn't she unbelievably funny?
0: And he's Pool Boy.
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7: I'm feeling lucky to have my college-age kids home with me for a few weeks this summer. And one of the things I know we're going to be talking about, AI. I've started to use it more often at the hospital to get fresh takes on patient problems that I'm trying to solve. And for my girls, well, I know that they are navigating college now with these new powerful tools. Something, frankly, that you and I couldn't have even imagined

0: when we were in school. But while it may be tempting to outsource your studying and your work to these large language models, I beg you not to. And that's because AI chatbots tend to reproduce what researchers call weird viewpoints. That's an acronym: Western, Educated, Industrialized, Rich, and Democratic. 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I'm Dr. Sanjay Gupta, helping you live a better life.
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1: If you're just joining us, we opened the show with Heather smacking cottage cheese into your ear.
2: Well, a few other things on it besides cottage cheese. I mean, it was delicious, and you just turned your nose up at it.
1: Again.
2: It was my first day of eating Mediterranean style, and I had a Mediterranean breakfast.
1: You had a Mediterranean moment there with that cottage cheese in your mouth. It's smacking.
2: I didn't mean to smack.
1: The most annoying sound to you? The internet did a poll.
2: No, my husband's breathing kind of bothers me.
1: His mere existence.
2: I just don't understand why he has to breathe so loud and just, you know, and it's so loud. And I mean, I can hear him in another room just breathing.
1: And the internet asks, what are the most annoying sounds out there that really get you, that instantly make you angry? And smacking is at number 5 on the list. Smacking when eating.
2: Yeah, I'm not a fan.
1: Your boy's snoring. Number 7.
2: He also smacks. He smacks, snores, and breathes.
1: Oh. What about the sound of someone rummaging through their purse that is full of way too much stuff and receipts?
2: That doesn't bother me.
1: That's at number 13 on the list.
2: I've never even thought of that as a noise.
1: So much that it landed at number 13.
2: I mean, seriously, listen to this. Does this really sound that annoying? This is a little ASMR.
1: Yeah, it is pretty annoying.
2: That doesn't sound annoying, does it? Come on.
1: If someone's doing that in like the cubicle next to me all the time, I would be like, leave the lip gloss out.
2: Okay, the only reason why that would bother me is like if I'm at a movie theater where you're supposed to be quiet.
1: Okay, and maybe that's why it landed on the list.
2: Okay, yeah. Like when you're trying to open up a wrapper of candy at the movie theater during you know, the movie, and you know, you're trying to hear what they're saying on the screen, and you've got that person trying to, you know, open up their overly priced, you know, chocolate covered peanuts.
1: That just beat out number 14, the sound of flip-flops flip-flopping.
2: Chad does that too. Hate it.
1: Whoa, Chad is...
2: Oh, God.
1: Does he rummage through his purse?
2: He doesn't, but he is
1: his purse.
2: He is a flip flopper. I mean, flip flop, flip flop, flip flop, flip flop, flip flop, everywhere.
1: If you've got
2: he breathes while he does it.
1: Before he falls asleep and snores.
2: God.
1: If you have an annoying noise that makes you instantly angry, please feel free to text that in 501-403-4321. Hearing bruh is on the list at number 12.
2: I think it's kind of funny. I have a thing that I don't like when my son has seasonal allergies, and he's always always sniffing. You know, and that's what they said. What about sniffing or sucking up snot? Just blow your nose. And I actually keep a stack piled high of fast food napkins in my center console,
1: and we all do.
2: I mean, I hear him. If we get to the second sniff, I mean, I'm throwing napkins at him and angrily saying, "Blow your nose!"
1: Yes, I do that to my kids. Both of them.
2: It's disgusting.
1: How is that not annoying you to constantly be doing that?
2: Yeah.
1: Children do make the list at number 11, screaming, shrieking, crying, whining, and so on. And that gets me, just grates on my every nerve, makes me instantly angry, hot under the collar. Cotton Eye Joe is at number 10. Where did you come from? Where did you go?
2: Annoying. I mean, just
1: instantly makes you angry.
2: No. It makes me laugh sometimes. Okay, someone says, house shoes sliding across the floor. Pick up your dang feet.
1: Oh.
2: I don't like that either, and my mother does that.
1: People coughing really, really gets
2: Chad coughs. It's, my God. I mean, seriously. I'm just like,
1: Coughs. I just suck on something.
2: A lozenge.
1: Just can we
2: and
1: just?
2: I don't even like the word lozenge.
1: Can we just suck on something?
2: Texter says, "What about slurping?
1: The soup.
2: Mm-hmm.
1: The last of your cereal. I get it. A cat about to barf, or a dog
2: like a hairball.
1: Yeah, or a dog licking its crotch."
2: I hate the sound of a dog licking. I mean, we, you know, trying to go to sleep and it's nice and quiet. This is before Chad starts to snore and it's just a nice
1: quiet. It's just annoying breathing.
2: It's just a nice silent room and all of a sudden you hear that licking. And I mean, they're going to town.
1: It's a long lick, right? Like it's getting length, right? That's gross.
2: To bottom.
1: But the cat barf is gross because you know it's about to come and it's like, and it just, oh, come on, just get it out.
2: Someone says, I can't stand the sound of people scratching their head, especially if they have a dry head and long nails. That sound is just gross.
1: At number eight, it's that, oh, no, no, no song that pops up on TikTok, right? When someone falls down or whatever, okay, or something, you know, happens, it's that.
2: The high-pitched cough was mentioned.
1: High-pitched cough?
2: Licking fingers at the dinner table.
1: Oh,
2: you only do that
1: if you're having KFC.
2: That's exactly what I was going to say, because yeah, it's finger-licking good.
1: That's right. If you're not eating chicken, you shouldn't be doing it.
2: Someone eating loud or chugging a drink.
1: Well, you don't like gulping?
2: Christian says, my long-haired cat grooming, Ziggy, is so loud.
1: Ziggy!
2: The Zigster. Amanda says, fork scraping across the teeth and they're eating.
1: At number six, when a fork scrapes a plate,
2: mm-hmm,
1: which was just in front of snoring at number seven, and we already listed smacking when eating at number five.
2: Is someone sucking on a pork chop bone on that list? Because it's over here on this side of the room. Someone sucking on a pork chop bone. That is oddly specific.
1: Right? How often are you eating pork chops to get annoyed by that? We hadn't had a pork chop all year.
2: I don't even like pork except bacon. Someone says sneezing so loud it scares the crap out of you.
1: Yeah, out of nowhere.
2: My kids don't like the way I sneeze. They think I'm a little over dramatic with my sneeze, but it's kind of like I just,
1: you're a multiple sneezer, which we know gets
2: this.
1: Me.
2: It's this. Achoo!
1: Oh, right.
2: Know, it's when, right. It's just, they say it's extra.
1: And then you'll say, wait, I'm not done. I'm not done. There's another one.
2: That's just a friendly warning.
1: We'll get to the top four of the sounds that make you so
2: sucking
1: angry.
2: Sucking on a pork chop bone isn't in the top four?
1: Nope.
2: It's Heather and Poolboy. 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
0: Hang with Heather and Poolboy.
2: I refuse to be reduced to a bucket. 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
8: From the News Radio 1029 KARN Weather Center, I'm KARK Chief Meteorologist Todd Jacoby. And today, heat advisories are in effect and extreme heat warnings. 96 degrees with the heat index from 105 to 110 degrees, maybe even hotter in spots. There will be a 10% chance for a stray shower. Tonight, 78 degrees, and on Friday, 95 degrees with those heat advisories continuing and a slight chance for an isolated shower or thunderstorm. I'm KRK Chief Meteorologist Todd Jacoby, and from the News Radio 102.9 KRN Weather Center.

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1: Lands at number 10 on the list
2: of
1: the sounds that make people so angry.
2: Angry! It's not my favorite, but I don't know that I'm mad about it. As a former DJ, one that would do weddings and bar mitzvahs, what did you feel when people would request this?
1: Hate. However, my son requested it from me when I DJed his field day.
2: How does he even know this song?
1: Internet, right? It somehow this pops up, and the kids love it. The kids love it.
2: They love to line dance. They do.
1: It's at number 10 on the list of sounds that make us absolutely angry. Cindy texts in, popping gum.
2: Mm-hmm.
1: Popping gum on the list.
2: We're making
1: our way through here. At number 4, the Microsoft Teams alert. The sound of an incoming team call.
2: That's just because you don't want to deal with your boss.
1: Puts me in a fight or flight.
2: Yeah, you don't want to talk to your boss. I'm with you.
1: The chirp of a dying battery in a smoke detector.
2: Because it doesn't happen during the daytime.
1: Never.
2: It's only at night when you're, all peaceful in your bed and it's 3 a.m.
1: Right. It's never like right when you come home from Target with the fresh pack of 9-volt batteries and you also happen to have gotten the stool, and you're walking down the hall with the stool.
2: Wide awake.
1: Right.
2: In a good mood.
1: Yeah. Oh, it just went off. Happen to have these batteries in the stool in hand.
2: Someone doesn't like the sound of styrofoam squeaking.
1: Styrofoam squeaking is your number one.
2: No way!
1: Sound the internet says makes us so angry.
2: I don't get angry.
1: Styrofoam rubbing on styrofoam.
2: Yeah. Styrofoam on styrofoam crime?
1: That's right. So what did we miss? What was number 2? And this is bad.
2: Do you feel like it should be number 1?
1: No. Only because I don't like styrofoam, so I usually don't keep it around, and I don't go fishing, and I don't have, one of those squeaky ones in the, cab of the truck.
2: Cooler?
1: Right, cooler. Going, as we go down the road. But this one is in our house quite a bit, and I will shoot death stares at Jenny for allowing this to happen. And that is the microwave that keeps beeping after your time has gone off and expired.
2: Oh, okay. All right.
1: Right? And someone needs to relieve it.
2: Open the door.
1: Open the door, and it just keeps doing that beep.
2: Yeah.
1: Oh!
2: Oh, my goodness. Oh, my goodness.
1: Hate
2: That's
1: it.
2: A good list.
1: That's
2: very accurate. I don't know. I mean, just the stuff that
1: I'm so
2: Chad
1: angry.
2: Does. This stuff that Chad does is what makes me angry. None of the other stuff really makes me that angry. You know,
1: it's all Chad.
2: Right. Someone says a dog or someone staring at you while you're eating is so annoying. I mean, that's not really a noise now, is it? That's just rude.
1: If they're doing that lick that they do, like in their mouth, licking their chops, because they're starting
2: I wish dogs just didn't lick.
1: I wish they just didn't live.
2: Poor boy.
1: I'm not a dog
2: don't
1: guy.
2: Say that. That's awful.
1: They're annoying.
2: Shame
1: Look how many times
2: you.
1: They pop up on this list.
2: But I love my dogs. Love them.
1: But
2: I don't like their licking, but I don't want them to die. You're so twisted.
1: I'm not saying die. I'm just saying just
2: not, live.
1: Not exist. Right? If we just, the done.
2: Oh, man. You know what? I don't like
1: You're
2: the sound.
1: Done.
2: I don't like the sound of Pool Boy when he talks about his hatred for puppies.
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16: 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So researchers followed more than 20,000 people over nearly two decades and determined that passive screen time, like sitting on the couch and watching television, raised someone's risk of dementia. But if they did something active, like reading, puzzles, or interacting with other people, this same group of people saw their risk of dementia drop. Just like you got to put the work in to keep your body in shape as you age, you basically have to do the same thing with your brain. A couple things I have found to help: working to learn something new every day, whatever it might be, challenging yourself in some way every day, and really importantly, staying socially active. Some days that means meeting friends in person. Other days, maybe an email, a text, or a phone call. Just stay engaged. I'm Dr. Sanjay Gupta, helping you live a better life.
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5: Golly, and you are going to do it, aren't you? So we want you to be careful with all of the explosives. You know, we'd like to say leave it to the professionals, but we know you won't. So we've brought on a professional to give us some fireworks safety tips. Ladies and gentlemen, a real live firefighter, Austin Basiglia. Welcome to the Heather and Poolboy Show.
6: Hey, thanks, guys. I'm glad to be here.
7: Austin, what month are you in the calendar?
6: I don't have a month.
5: Not yet. Come on.
7: Not yet.
6: I'm not lying. Hey, if anything, they'd probably just give me a day, but
5: we do love those fireman calendars. We do, but I would if you were in it, I wouldn't be able to look at it. I've known you too long. I've known you since you were young. I wouldn't be able to. No.
6: It's just a fundraiser. It's all it is.
7: So Austin, This is a fun time. It's a celebratory time. However, not so much for you guys. This is a very busy time for you guys. It's a serious time. Do you guys at the station, do y'all look forward to this time, or do y'all just know it's going to be busy? Do you draw straws for who has to work, farkle for it? How does it go down?
6: Right. Well, I'll tell you this, the vacation calendar was full this weekend, so that'll tell you.
5: Yeah.
6: But no, it's always a busy weekend for us. We know going into that every year the trend is higher calls and firework-related injuries, grass fires, house fires related to fireworks landing on the roof or people lighting fireworks in the house. You never know. You never know.
5: Are we under any sort of burn ban or anything like that right now anywhere?
6: Yes. Okay. Yes. I believe we are. And it's dry enough outside to where those sparklers will burn up to 1200 degrees Fahrenheit. Whew. So they will light the grass off pretty quick if you're not safe with them. glow sticks can be a good substitute form for little kids. Yeah.
5: Okay.
7: Yeah. Get glowy.
6: We're always prepared to respond during these times. We know it's going to be busy. We just hope that we don't get to come see you, at least under these circumstances, you know, if there's an injury or a fire caused from fireworks.
7: Now, Austin, what is the rule? Where can you shoot fireworks off at legally?
6: Absolutely. Yeah, well, I have to say it is illegal to shoot fireworks in the city limits.
7: Okay.
6: But if you do shoot fireworks, then you want to be in an area of at least 50 feet clear of trees or any obstructions. You'd like to do it probably on the pavement, not on grass.
7: Sure.
6: If there's kids shooting fireworks, you want to make sure they're supervised. You have a bucket of water or a garden hose ready to go. Just, you know, accidents happen, so if you're prepared, that's the key.
5: What if, like, and I've seen this happen a million times, you're down there trying to light this firework, and it's not working? Do you just...
6: Right, absolutely. What you don't want to do is, of course, you want to wait adequate amount of time in case it does go off. If it doesn't, that's when you have a bucket of water. You can put the firework in or pour the bucket of water on the firework. Sometimes, and I've seen it before, I know people have, is where you pick a firework up and try to hold it,
7: uh-huh,
6: and it ends up shooting their fingers off or worse. So you don't want to be a statistic.
5: So if you think it's not going to go off, just leave it or pour water on it. Don't pick it up. Don't try to relight it or anything like that.
6: Correct. Okay. And if you're for certain that it's not going off, I would just drop in a bucket of water just to be sure and
5: okay,
6: keep going about.
7: Okay.
5: What about these people that like just like to go full tilt boogie? They've got six fireworks going at one time.
6: Oh, yeah. You know, and the professionals can do it. And so if you think you're professional and want to try, you might not have the same luck as they do.
5: Yeah.
7: If something happens.
5: One at a time, please. One at a time.
7: If something happens, and whether it's an injury, if it's, you know, it's a fire, your first call is to 911. Am I correct?
6: Absolutely, yes.
7: Okay.
6: 911 for any emergency, fires, if you get hurt, right, anything, and we'll be there to respond.
7: Are you working this weekend?
6: I am off this week. I actually showed up to work this morning, and people looked at me saying, "What are you doing here?" And I went and looked, and I was actually off on the vacation calendar.
5: Nice! But, nice!
6: I said, all right, I want my day. I'll stay today, but I'm keeping my day off tomorrow. So I will leave tomorrow.
5: And back to fireworks safety. Should we have a six-pack handy while we're doing these fireworks? Maybe a, you know.
6: You know, we never recommend drinking or impaired by any drugs while you're using fireworks.
5: So no fun. All right.
7: Whoa.
5: Fine.
6: I know. No fun, please.
7: Just you have a designator lighter. You know,
5: like a designated driver.
7: Yeah.
5: A designated lighter.
6: Yeah, that's right. Absolutely.
7: That's right.
6: Hopefully someone above the age of 18 that's responsible. So
5: that's right.
7: Okay. Oh, real fast. When does fireworks season kind of end? Because I feel like you'll see the tents still up and they'll still be selling them after the 4th. Now, is there ever a time when you can't shoot them? Like, I mean, is it over after the 4th, even outside of the city? Or can I shoot off fireworks outside of the city any day I want to?
6: I don't know the answer to that, but I can tell you my busiest day on the fire department was July 5th. So people are still doing them.
7: Still doing them. Okay. All right.
5: And Karens are still mad about it.
6: Oh, yeah. Somebody's always going to call.
5: Okay. All right. Austin Basiglia from the Little Rock Fire Department. Thank you for giving us some fireworks safety tips. And, you know, someone is going to have their fingers, all 10 fingers, for the last time today. Today and tomorrow. Somebody somewhere, this is their last day with 10 digits.
6: Right. Oh, okay. Wait, hold on a second. I just got a text from someone at the fire department and said, fireworks are now permitted in the city limits.
5: They are?
7: What?
6: Go take that as you wish, but
5: okay. That was right there. That was breaking news, safe. Ladies and gentlemen. Breaking news.
7: Austin, do you have a place that we can go for this type of news, alerts, PSAs? Do y'all have a website that tells us about burn bans and, you know, when and where we can do certain things?
6: Yeah, as far as burn bans, the city of Little Rock has a Facebook page and website, and also the Little Rock Fire Department. Sometimes they'll post, of course, firework precautions, and then if there is a burn ban, and now you can look today. Maybe they'll be posting something saying they're permitted.
7: All right.
5: Interessante.
6: Oh, well, we got to run, so.
5: All right.
7: Okay.
5: Thanks,
7: awesome.
5: Austin. Go put out the fire.
6: Thanks for having me.
7: Thanks, Austin. Be safe, buddy.
6: You'll have a good one.
7: You too. Bye-bye, buddy.
0: She's Heather. She's just a giant piece of flavorless meat with no seasoning. And he's Pool Boy.
3: His head is too big for his body. But then sometimes his body's too big for his head.
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5: Hot dog eating contest. 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
8: Listen, we bring this up because it's, you know, almost the 4th of July, and that's when Joey Chestnut has his moment. Or does he? I mean, listen, Joey Chestnut, the professional eater, he has over 50 world records in many other food eating contests. So I know he's going to be back at Nathan's Famous Hot Dog Eating Contest on the 4th, but listen to this. Here are the various foods that he holds the record in eating, like, I guess, massive amounts in a short period of time. Apple pie.
9: It's American.
8: Asparagus.
9: Didn't even know there was such thing.
8: Bologna slices.
9: Seems gross.
8: Boysenberry pie. Let me know if you want to know how many for how many minutes. Brain tacos.
9: I'd like to go back. How many slices of bologna?
8: 15.75 pounds of bologna in 8 minutes. And by the way, during the
9: That's like equivalent to
8: a lot.
9: To your common house cat.
8: I mean, there are babies that weigh 15 pounds. The brain tacos one, he said that he had to do that with his eyes closed.
9: What kind of brain?
8: Cow.
9: Cow brain.
8: Cow brain, yes. Burritos, long form, canteen sandwiches, carnitas tacos, cheesesteak egg rolls, cherry pie, chicken wings long form, corned beef sandwiches.
9: How many corned beef sandwiches?
8: 20 8-ounce sandwiches in 10 minutes.
9: God, they need to bring this guy to Oaklawn. For when they do their corned beef sandwiches and just have them just eat out on the track.
8: Do they really want that?
9: They do.
8: Croquetas, which I don't know what that is. Eggs.
9: How many eggs?
8: 141 hard boiled in 8 minutes.
9: Can you imagine?
8: No.
9: The farts.
8: The sulfur. After,
9: yes.
8: Fish tacos, funnel cake, grilled cheese sandwiches. Gumbo, gyros, gyoza, I don't know what that is, H-E-B, True Texas Beef Brisket Barbecue Sandwiches, hamburgers, horseshoe sandwiches, Hostess Donettes, I know those are like little donuts, right? Hot dogs, of course, ice cream sandwiches, jalapeno poppers. I'm just now to about the halfway point of this list. This is what Joey Chestnut holds the world record in eating. Kolache factory kolaches.
9: How many kolaches?
8: 56 in 8 minutes. Meat pies, mutton sandwiches, pastrami, pepperoni rolls, Philly cheesesteaks, pierogi, Pizza Hut pizzones. Pork ribs, pork roll sandwiches, pulled pork sandwiches, pulled pork sliders, poutine, ramen noodles short form, salt potatoes,

0: would believe that.
1: He is single. He had a girlfriend, and they even got engaged, but they called off the wedding before 2015. She was a competitive eater herself.
0: Well, I mean, that needs to be.
1: Yes. I think she won like a woman's Nathan's hot dog eating contest.
0: Okay. Yeah.
1: You know, herself and is, but she also held a degree in accounting from San Jose State University.
0: Okay. Yeah.
1: But for right now,
0: wasn't enough to hold them together.
1: That's right. You know. So.
0: But I mean, who has time for love when you have, you know, 28 pounds of poutine to eat in 10 minutes? I don't even know if I should have said that. Not really sure what that is. It's one of those things that your wife eats, isn't it?
1: No. I think what?
0: Isn't it Cajun or Louisiana or something?
1: No, I think it's Canadian.
0: Is it?
1: Yeah, I think it's like
0: but
1: a...
0: But is it French Canadian?
1: I think it's a potato dish. Yeah, it's a Canadian dish. It's French fries topped with cheese curds and gravy.
0: Wow, and 28 pounds of it.
1: 28 pounds. That is
0: wow.
1: Massive.
0: Oh, goodness gracious. What's for breakfast, guys? What are we having this morning?
1: I want to know what kind of bidet he has, because you know he does. You got to have.
0: You hope he does.
1: You have to have
0: it's
1: one.
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7: I don't know about you, but my social media feeds are flooded with lotions and potions and gadgets, all promising to unlock different components of longevity. But if you log off, take a step back from all the hype, you'll find that the actual keys to a longer, healthier life are hiding in plain sight. There are four of them. Number one, nutrition. The Mediterranean diet really is the gold standard. Number two, exercise. You should be getting 150 minutes of moderate intensity exercise or 75 minutes of vigorous intensity exercise every week, plus strength training and stretching. Number three, sleep. Sleep is when your body and your brain repair themselves. You should be getting 7 to 9 hours a night. And finally, number four, often gets forgotten, socialization. It's not a bonus. It's a necessity for a healthy life, finding a sense of community, purpose, and belonging. I'm Dr. Sanjay Gupta, helping you live a better life.
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1: Science has think they've done it. They think they have eliminated one of our grosser problems in the home. Heather, what's one of the more grossest things in your home as far as chores go that that's always a problem? It's something that you just, you know, have to deal with.
2: I mean, dishes are gross.
1: Okay, you find dishes gross?
2: Yeah.
1: Okay. Grosser.
2: Grosser than dishes, toilets.
1: Ding, ding, ding, ding, okay. Ding. So scientists think they have done it, rendering toilet brushes obsolete. They have created an abrasion-resistant, super slippery flush toilet, the Arsift, A-R-S-F-T.
2: What?
1: Yes. They have eliminated toilet skid marks.
2: Gross.
1: You can go on and see eye-catching demonstrations showing dyed synthetic feces sliding seamlessly down the bowl.
2: Oh, my goodness.
1: Leaving nothing for the next user to find.
2: Okay. Yay!
1: I mean, how awesome! Flush toilets waste a significant amount of water every day due to unavoidable adhesions between human waste and toilet surfaces, thus the need for the Arsift. Super slippery surfaces can repel complex fluids and various viscoelastic solids, and
2: I feel like you didn't say any of that right,
1: I didn't,
2: by the way.
1: I didn't. It's a super slippery toilet, and that is awesome.
2: Don't get me wrong. Sure, it's awesome.
1: Yes.
2: It's awesome. I don't feel like I deal with that much. I mean, everybody pretty much has, for the most part, has their own toilet at my house.
1: Is it on them?
2: Pretty lucky that way, I guess.
1: Is it on them to remedy their skid marks?
2: I've never thought about it, quite honestly. The only time this would be an issue is if this were like a guest bathroom, you know, like the hall bathroom that's just the toilet and the sink, the half bath.
1: Right, yeah.
2: I would want that to be skid free for sure in case someone were to come over. Why we would use that, I don't understand why any of my family uses that toilet to begin with. I'm actually irritated when anybody uses that toilet that lives in my house, because I'm like, you have your own bathroom. Save this one. Can we just leave this alone for guests only? But it never happens that way. But otherwise, I mean, I don't know. Why would you care if your skid marks are in your toilet and you're the next person that comes in again? I mean, I'm not saying it's not gross. Don't get me wrong. I'm not a skid mark fan. I want to make sure that I make that clear. I'm just saying.
1: It sounds like your toilet at home has more skid marks than a getaway car.
2: No, it doesn't. I mean, but I'm more bothered by skid marks in a public toilet. Like, I don't want to come across some rando's skids.
1: Exactly. So, again, this is a great invention.
2: Are they putting these in public places? Probably not, because it's probably expensive.
1: I hope one day that these will be, you know, everywhere. That's my dream.
2: Yeah.
1: I have a dream.
2: That the world will be skid mark free one day.
1: Wouldn't that be wonderful?
2: Yes.
1: To go in, because as soon as you go into one of those and you see it, you just go, oh.
2: Why don't
1: you
2: just go to the next toilet?
1: Right. Which might also contain said marks.
2: And then I go to the next one.
1: It's just.
2: So at TJ Maxx, Home Goods, there's three. There's three stalls.
1: Yep, three to choose
2: from. Okay, so I have three. So if all three are jacked, then I'm just going to flush one of them and just
1: hope for the best.
2: Right. That's all you can do.
1: Knock some of that debris off.
2: Yes. Yes. And if I'm the problem, you better believe I'm staying there until I've gotten enough flushes in to take care of the situation.
1: Wasting all that water.
2: Because I am responsible like that.
1: As we all should be.
2: I'm thoughtful like that.
1: Give it a look before you leave.
2: I always turn around and give a look-see.
1: Yeah, you should.
2: Yeah. Again, it's common courtesy.
3: We're ready.
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0: Jack Antonoff, Erin Andrews, the list goes on. Lena Dunham and Jack Antonoff, who are exes, were apparently in the building together. Those noticeably absent, including Blake Lively and Ryan Reynolds, were actually in upstate New York, but not at the rehearsal dinner. Doesn't mean that they won't be at the wedding, just weren't at the big event at Madison Square Garden last night. Also noticeably absent, allegedly, were Miles Teller and Kelly Teller, who were once very close with Taylor Swift. Taylor arriving in a big white SUV, all guests pulling up to a white tent. You can't really see who got out of the white tent, but we know that they were all arriving for this big rehearsal dinner for Taylor Swift and Travis Kelce last night at Madison Square Garden. I'm Becca Berger, live from Swiftie Central.
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9: Everyone poops. It's not just the name of a classic potty training book. It's a universal truth. Even though everyone does it, almost no one wants to talk about it. Dr. Tricia Pasricha wants to change that. She's the author of a new book. It's called You've Been Pooping All Wrong. And she says there are three critical P's of pooping. The first is propulsion. Both the voluntary push you exert and the involuntary contractions that happen naturally within your body. Top line, when you feel the need to go, don't hold it. The second P is pliability, which refers to stool softness. The keys to this one are making sure you're drinking enough water and eating enough fiber. And the last P is for pelvic floor. If you can get your knees up above your waist while you're on the toilet, like on a stool or a garbage can or a stack of books even, that can make all the difference. I'm Dr. Sanjay Gupta, helping you live a better life.
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2: Your number one hit music channel is Alice 107.7. And I have promised him a clear line today to talk. So let's just get right to it. Just joining us right now before our Taylor Takeover weekend here is Trey from Central Arkansas Inflatables. Trey, are we connected?
3: We're connected. I can hear you. We're good.
2: Yes, it totally works. So Trey is going to tell us all about Central Arkansas Inflatables. And this is I think this is a perfect, chance to tell everybody, you know, about what you do as we're right here in the middle of the summer and people are, having, birthday parties and get togethers and 4th of July events and, all kinds of barbecues and things. And I think what can make those just take it to the next level is to get an inflatable from you guys.
3: Yeah, absolutely. Yeah, so Central Arkansas Inflatables is based in Bryant, but we have rentals that deliver all over Central Arkansas. We have an indoor park in Bryant where if you want to come to our facility and jump and have a good time or even host a birthday party there, you could do that. And so they're all different sorts of inflatables from regular bounce houses all the way up to obstacle courses, water slides with obstacle courses, all sorts of stuff.
2: Can I bring a cake in? If I want to do a birthday party, can I bring a cake?
3: Absolutely, yeah. Yeah, cupcakes, cake, ice cream. We have a freezer for ice cream if you bring it. But yeah, at the indoor park, yeah, you can bring all that. We have packages that include pizzas, so we can have everything taken care of for you.
2: You know, as a parent and, having to put together birthday parties, I love it when, I can just kind of hand it off to you guys and just, let y'all run with it, provide the food and, just entertain. I mean, I love that, the ease of that, and the kids just have such a great time. So that's important to me as a parent. Now, you were talking about your water slides and stuff. So that is a great way to beat the heat this summer. What do you need to, have one of those at your house?
3: Yeah, you really just you go to the website at CentralArkansasInflatables.com.
2: Okay.
3: And you place your reservation. We'll show up with the water slide, extension cords, everything that you'll need to get going. The only thing that you'll need to provide is a, area to set it up at.
2: Okay.
3: And a water hose to connect to water if you want to do that.
2: Oh, that's awesome. That's so clutch. Now, how do we get in touch with you? What was that website again? Is there a Facebook page that we can go to?
3: Yeah, absolutely. So it's CentralArkansasInflatables.com or just Central Arkansas Inflatables on Facebook. But the website's going to be the best way of getting in touch. You can book right there online if you'd like. So, yeah, there's all the resources are online.
2: Trey, now, let's say I want to have my party, on a Sunday. And, some places aren't open on Sunday. Can I get something delivered on a Sunday?
3: Yeah, we do deliveries on Sunday. We can even if you'd like, do delivery on the Saturday morning, and then we pick it up on that Sunday, so you can even keep it all weekend if you'd like. So we do delivery, pick up on Sunday. Our indoor park is even open on Sunday. So however you want to do it, we're available for you.
2: You're telling me I can rent for multiple days?
3: Yeah. Oh, yeah. It's pretty popular. We do discounted rentals for the additional days as well. So,
2: sure.
3: You say you get it on Friday afternoon after work, and then you want it picked up Sunday night. You can have it all weekend. And yeah.
2: Oh man, that's awesome. Okay, what was that? What was that website again? One more time. And what is the address of the indoor park?
3: Yeah, so the website is CentralArkansasInflatables.com, and the address is 6221 Highway 5 in Bryant, Arkansas, 72022.
2: Trey, did we miss anything? Is there anything we did not cover? Is there anything y'all don't do?
3: No, we'll take care of it. You just let us know, and we'll be there.
2: Awesome. Awesome. Trey from Central Arkansas Inflatables, thank you so much for joining us this morning. Thank you for being a part of the Taylor Takeover. I think if she knew about your business, she would have inflatables, no doubt, at Madison Square Garden this weekend.
3: Absolutely. We're just waiting for the call to be there, and we'll make it happen.
2: You'll be ready. Awesome.
3: Yeah.
2: Trey, thanks, brother. You guys have a great weekend. Have a great 4th of July. And everybody, it's Central Arkansas Inflatables. They're a sponsor of the Taylor Takeover Weekend. And more to come on the Heather and Pool Boy Show. 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
7: A Better Life with Dr. Sanjay Gupta.
8: As someone who's been married nearly 25 years, I'll tell you, there's a lot of great things about having a spouse. And according to a new study out of the University of Miami Health System, marriage might even be linked to a lower risk of cancer. Why? Well, the researchers said people who are married are less likely to engage in risky behavior. They're more likely to get a nudge to go to regular preventive medicine appointments and screenings. And they have a partner to share the load of family obligations, household chores, and finances. No one is saying you should get married in the pursuit of better health. But if you are single, how can you build a strong support system to maybe get some of these same benefits? Do your own research, find out what's important, and then hold members of your squad accountable and let them hold you accountable as well. That can provide a lot of support. I'm Dr. Sanjay Gupta, helping you live a better life.
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Y'all knew, as big as that engagement ring is, that the wedding news would just have to be huge. It's a Taylor wedding takeover weekend on Allison at 7.7. You're going to get more wedding updates. You're going to get some more Taylor songs and things. It's sponsored by Robert Irwin Jewelers, also Central Arkansas Inflatables with Allison at 7.7.

to let you be an All-American hero today. Today's your day. Pool Boy is going to drive the bus. He's going to show you what to do in the All-American Blood Drive. 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

0: From the teardrops on her guitar, all the way to... 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
2: Hey, it's Becca Berger live from Swifty Central. If you've been following the Taylor Swift and Travis Kelce wedding timeline, then you know that today is allegedly the big day at Madison Square Garden. Last night was the star-studded rehearsal dinner, but now some sources are reporting that Taylor and Travis may already be married, as in they did a small, intimate ceremony not anywhere near Madison Square Garden. Some people say could have been in Nashville, but a lot of reports coming out that they are already married, and this is just going to be a big party. More details to come as the day goes on. I'm Becca Berger, live from Swifty Central.
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20: You know, it's funny, when I think back to what the typical American dinner looked like when you and I were kids, there's usually some kind of meat featured at the center of the plate. Vegetables are there, but often thought of as a side dish. More and more, though, we are coming to realize that a plant-based diet, with little or no meat even, is going to be a healthier way to eat for just about everyone. New study out of the University of Hawaii Cancer Center found that eating a high-quality plant-rich diet that includes whole grains, vegetables, and fruits may prevent cognitive impairment even when people start that diet in their late 50s and 60s. Yeah, it's important to make sure you're getting enough protein, fats, complex carbohydrates. Just because you cut out or even cut back on meat, though, is not a license to eat whatever you want. Focus on eating whole, real foods. I'm Dr. Sanjay Gupta, helping you live a better life.

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All right, Pool Boy's in the Alice van. He's headed to Dickie Stevens Park right now for Our Blood Institute's All-American Blood Drive. 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

It's Taylor's Wedding Takeover Weekend on Allison at 7.7, sponsored by Robert Irwin Jewelers and Central Arkansas Inflatables. You know, the big wedding. They say that the menu is going to have lobster and chicken and peppers and salad and big, massive desserts. But don't forget about the French fries and the Krispy Kreme donuts.

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13: A better life with Dr. Sanjay Gupta.
14: As someone who's been married nearly 25 years, I'll tell you, there's a lot of great things about having a spouse. And according to a new study out of the University of Miami Health System, marriage might even be linked to a lower risk of cancer. Why? Well, the researchers said people who are married are less likely to engage in risky behavior. They're more likely to get a nudge to go to regular preventive medicine appointments and screenings. And they have a partner to share the load of family obligations, household chores, and finances. No one is saying you should get married in the pursuit of better health. But if you are single, how can you build a strong support system to maybe get some of these same benefits? 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That can provide a lot of support. I'm Dr. Sanjay Gupta, helping you live a better life.
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1: Hi, it's Gracie Abrams with my new song, Hit the Wall. 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
1: 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I know it wasn't easy for the people around me all the time, and so it's an acknowledgement of that fact.

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2: Hey everybody, it's Pool Boy out here at Dickie Stevens Park, home of the Travs, with our Blood Institute. We got a blood drive going on here today. All types of blood are needed, especially those that have O-type blood. That's what I've got. I'll be getting in the bus here soon and giving the donation. You have a chance here to save a lot of lives here. Blood stays right here in Arkansas. So come on out here today. They've got, you know, a great thing going on here. If you donate, you're going to get a camping chair. You're going to get two tickets to Magic Springs. You're going to get a ticket to a game here at Dickie Stevens Park for the Travelers. And I've got a bunch of Alice swag for you as well. I've got all kinds of things. You're going to want them. They're going to make you smell good. And they're going to protect you, too. Come by and see what I got. Also got you a chance to go see Post Malone and Jelly Roll in Fayetteville at Razorback Stadium. Come try to win those tickets from me as well. Here till 1 o'clock in front of Dickie Stevens Park with our Blood Institute. It's Alice 107.7.
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12: You know, it's funny, when I think back to what the typical American dinner looked like when you and I were kids, there's usually some kind of meat featured at the center of the plate. Vegetables are there, but often thought of as a side dish. More and more, though, we are coming to realize that a plant-based diet, with little or no meat even, is going to be a healthier way to eat for just about everyone. New study out of the University of Hawaii Cancer Center found that eating a high-quality plant-rich diet that includes whole grains, vegetables, and fruits may prevent cognitive impairment even when people start that diet in their late 50s and 60s. Yeah, it's important to make sure you're getting enough protein, fats, complex carbohydrates. Just because you cut out or even cut back on meat, though, is not a license to eat whatever you want. Focus on eating whole, real foods. I'm Dr. Sanjay Gupta, helping you live a better life.
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1: It's your boy, Pool Boy, over here at Dickie Stevens Park, home of the Travs, here in North Little Rock, just right there on the other side of the Broadway Bridge, you know, on the corner of Broadway. That's where I am with Arkansas Blood Institute, and they've got a blood drive here going today, and this is a perfect opportunity for you to do something good before the fourth holiday weekend, where you might get into some debauchery. At least you've done something good. Come by here and give some blood today. This saves lives. You know, one in three people will need blood in their life. That might be you. That might be, you know, your mom. That might be your sister or a brother, a family member. This is so important. You know, every 3 seconds, someone needs blood. That's why it's important for you guys to give today. 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That's right. You're going to get 2 tickets to Magic Springs to use anytime you want. You're going to get a ticket to the Travelers. Yeah, you can come see a game whenever you'd like. And you get that All-American t-shirt. I've got some Alice swag for you. Plus, I'm registering you to win 4 tickets to go see Post Malone and Jelly Roll at Razorback Stadium in July. 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
10: If I were to ask you what makes for a good night's sleep, you'd probably say a dark, quiet room, not too many things on your mind. But every night when you go to get some Z's, how often do you really think about the temperature in your bedroom? Temperature may be one of the most underappreciated factors in sleep. That's according to the Senior Vice President of Research and Scientific Affairs at the National Sleep Foundation. We often hear about lights and screens and stress, but even modest changes in temperature and airflow can influence both how quickly you fall asleep and how deeply you stay asleep. Most experts will recommend a room temperature of 60 to 67 degrees Fahrenheit. You might also experiment with your sheets and what you actually wear to bed. Play around a bit and see what improves your sleep. You might be delightfully surprised. I'm Dr. Sanjay Gupta, helping you live a better life.
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1: Play ball. Hey, everybody. It's Pool Boy here at Dickie Stevens Park in North Little Rock with our Blood Institute. They got a blood drive going on here today. You know, one in three people will need blood at some point in their life. And that's what they're doing here today. They're collecting it because we need it. We're in a bad need of it. Ever since the pandemic, you know, our blood amounts have dropped drastically. And so we need you urgently. All types of blood are welcome, especially those with O type blood. Please come by here today. It's a great opportunity for you to donate, and you get some goodies out of the deal. You get a camping chair, you get two tickets to Magic Springs, you get a ticket to a Travs game here at Dickie Stevens. There's some drinks and there's some snacks for you. I've got my tent set up over here, and I'm registering you to win Post Malone and Jelly Roll tickets at the Razorback Stadium on July 11th. I've also got our new limited edition All-American Alice t-shirts and tank tops. So come by and see us here. You need to be registered to give blood by 2 o'clock to get it in today. And I will be here until 1. So come by and see us here at Dickie Stevens Park with our Blood Institute and Alice 107.7.
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7: A Better Life with Dr. Sanjay Gupta.
8: When you need your body to perform, but some of your muscles are having trouble, other muscles can sometimes help compensate. This is a great thing short term, but long term, it can lead to serious and even chronic aches and pains. So if you've got nagging stiffness or irritation somewhere, don't push through it. Try to figure out why it's happening and how you can correct it. Strength and conditioning specialist Dana Santa says, performing exercises at a deliberate tempo makes it easier to notice when the wrong muscles are taking over, and also gives the intended muscles a chance to engage before that compensation kicks in. Dana suggests that starting with primary movement patterns such as squatting, hinging, pushing, pulling, rotating, and core can help make compensation easiest to identify and to address. I'm Dr. Sanjay Gupta, helping you live a better life.
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1: It's Pool Boy wrapping things up here at our blood drive with our Blood Institute at Dickie Stevens Park. You still got some time to come down here. Just get down here before 2 o'clock and you can get registered up and give your donation here today. 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They've got two tickets to Magic Springs that, you know, that gets you into the park. And if that happens to be a day that they have a concert, well, you get into that concert as well. They've also got you a ticket to a Travs game here at Dickie Stevens Park. And then my tent is set up over here, and I'm registering to win Post Malone or Jelly Roll tickets at Razorback Stadium on July 11th. So come drop your name in the hat for that. 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
10: Everyone poops. It's not just the name of a classic potty training book. It's a universal truth. Even though everyone does it, almost no one wants to talk about it. Dr. Tricia Pasricha wants to change that. She's the author of a new book. It's called You've Been Pooping All Wrong. And she says there are three critical P's of pooping. The first is propulsion. Both the voluntary push you exert and the involuntary contractions that happen naturally within your body. Top line, when you feel the need to go, don't hold it. The second P is pliability, which refers to stool softness. The keys to this one are making sure you're drinking enough water and eating enough fiber. And the last P is for pelvic floor. If you can get your knees up above your waist while you're on the toilet, like on a stool or a garbage can or a stack of books even, that can make all the difference. I'm Dr. Sanjay Gupta, helping you live a better life.
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Thoughts will fade eventually. 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

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Ask for advice, get money twice. 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Y'all call it a moment, I call it life.

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0: Jack Antonoff, Erin Andrews, the list goes on. Lena Dunham and Jack Antonoff, who are exes, were apparently in the building together. Those noticeably absent, including Blake Lively and Ryan Reynolds, were actually in upstate New York, but not at the rehearsal dinner. Doesn't mean that they won't be at the wedding, just weren't at the big event at Madison Square Garden last night. Also noticeably absent, allegedly, were Miles Teller and Kelly Teller, who were once very close with Taylor Swift. Taylor arriving in a big white SUV, all guests pulling up to a white tent. You can't really see who got out of the white tent, but we know that they were all arriving for this big rehearsal dinner for Taylor Swift and Travis Kelce last night at Madison Square Garden. I'm Becca Berger, live from Swiftie Central.
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10: When we talk about how much exercise someone should get, current guidelines call for about 150 minutes of moderate intensity exercise or 75 minutes of vigorous intensity exercise every week. New study out of the UK makes a strong case for vigorous exercise if and when you can do it. Now, researchers determined that even little bursts of vigorous exercise can significantly reduce someone's risk of 8 different diseases: dementia, type 2 diabetes, fatty liver disease, chronic respiratory disease, chronic kidney disease, immune-mediated inflammatory diseases, major cardiovascular events, and atrial fibrillation. We're not talking about complicated training programs here. Just work with what you can into your everyday life. If you are breathless and unable to speak in complete sentences, then you've hit the mark. I'm Dr. Sanjay Gupta, helping you live a better life.
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0: Hey, it's Large, and every Wednesday after work, you don't feel like cooking. 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
5: When we talk about how much exercise someone should get, current guidelines call for about 150 minutes of moderate intensity exercise or 75 minutes of vigorous intensity exercise every week. New study out of the UK makes a strong case for vigorous exercise if and when you can do it. Now, researchers determined that even little bursts of vigorous exercise can significantly reduce someone's risk of 8 different diseases: dementia, type 2 diabetes, fatty liver disease, chronic respiratory disease, chronic kidney disease, immune-mediated inflammatory diseases, major cardiovascular events, and atrial fibrillation. We're not talking about complicated training programs here. Just work with what you can into your everyday life. If you are breathless and unable to speak in complete sentences, then you've hit the mark. I'm Dr. Sanjay Gupta, helping you live a better life.
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1: Hi, it's Gracie Abrams with my new song, Hit the Wall. It's Your Music Plus.
2: Gracie Abrams on how performing live has influenced the way she created the music for her new album.
1: Performing live has inevitably influenced the way that I write and produce music at this point. I think having a familiarity with different size venues and knowing what quiet, slower acoustic song sounds like versus a more up-tempo, you know, more filled out song. I think it's all about kind of crafting the dynamics of a show in order to make it as satisfying and memorable, you know, for the people who are generous enough to spend their energy and time and money coming to see us play. So I definitely think, having been in all different sized rooms at this point, I take them all into consideration when the song is done being written and then we get into the production.

0: That was Gracie Abrams' Hit the Wall. It's Your Music Plus.
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4: Hey, it's Becca Berger live from Swifty Central. If you've been following the Taylor Swift and Travis Kelce wedding timeline, then you know that today is allegedly the big day at Madison Square Garden. Last night was the star-studded rehearsal dinner, but now some sources are reporting that Taylor and Travis may already be married, as in they did a small, intimate ceremony not anywhere near Madison Square Garden. Some people say could have been in Nashville, but a lot of reports coming out that they are already married, and this is just going to be a big party. More details to come as the day goes on. I'm Becca Berger, live from Swifty Central.
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11: I don't know about you, but my social media feeds are flooded with lotions and potions and gadgets, all promising to unlock different components of longevity. But if you log off, take a step back from all the hype, you'll find that the actual keys to a longer, healthier life are hiding in plain sight. There are four of them. Number one, nutrition. The Mediterranean diet really is the gold standard. Number two, exercise. You should be getting 150 minutes of moderate intensity exercise or 75 minutes of vigorous intensity exercise every week, plus strength training and stretching. Number three, sleep. Sleep is when your body and your brain repair themselves. You should be getting 7 to 9 hours a night. And finally, number four, often gets forgotten, socialization. It's not a bonus. It's a necessity for a healthy life, finding a sense of community, purpose, and belonging. I'm Dr. Sanjay Gupta, helping you live a better life.
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Alice 107.7 tonight, she's in Florida. Then the 6th, 8th, and 9th, she's in Atlanta. Brand new album at the end of the month from Petal. It's Ari. I hate that I made you.

0: tea. Heather's got it all, plus trending topics and more in Hollywood Headlines.
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15: I don't know about you, but my social media feeds are flooded with lotions and potions and gadgets, all promising to unlock different components of longevity. But if you log off, take a step back from all the hype, you'll find that the actual keys to a longer, healthier life are hiding in plain sight. There are four of them. Number one, nutrition. The Mediterranean diet really is the gold standard. Number two, exercise. You should be getting 150 minutes of moderate intensity exercise or 75 minutes of vigorous intensity exercise every week, plus strength training and stretching. Number three, sleep. Sleep is when your body and your brain repair themselves. You should be getting 7 to 9 hours a night. And finally, number four often gets forgotten, socialization. It's not a bonus, it's a necessity for a healthy life, finding a sense of community, purpose, and belonging. I'm Dr. Sanjay Gupta, helping you live a better life.
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4: Hey, it's Becca Berger live from Swiftie Central. The wedding of not just the summer, but of the year looks to be underway. Empire State Building lit up in blue, apparently in celebration of Taylor's wedding to Travis Kelce. Guests arriving and getting into cars like Dakota Johnson, Gigi Hadid, Bradley Cooper, and Taylor's publicist, all arriving at Madison Square Garden, which looks to be, it's been many, many months leading up to this. Some people said yes, some people said absolutely not. But Madison Square Garden looks to be the venue for this wedding of Taylor Swift and Travis Kelce. That's the latest live from Swiftie Central. I'm Becca Berger.
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15: If I were to ask you what makes for a good night's sleep, you'd probably say a dark, quiet room, not too many things on your mind. But every night when you go to get some Z's, how often do you really think about the temperature in your bedroom? Temperature may be one of the most underappreciated factors in sleep. That's according to the Senior Vice President of Research and Scientific Affairs at the National Sleep Foundation. We often hear about lights and screens and stress, but even modest changes in temperature and airflow can influence both how quickly you fall asleep and how deeply you stay asleep. Most experts will recommend a room temperature of 60 to 67 degrees Fahrenheit. You might also experiment with your sheets and what you actually wear to bed. Play around a bit and see what improves your sleep. You might be delightfully surprised. I'm Dr. Sanjay Gupta, helping you live a better life.
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6: A better life with Dr. Sanjay Gupta.
7: We talk a lot here about ultra-processed foods and the many ways in which they can negatively impact your health. They've been linked to weight gain, obesity, type 2 diabetes, cardiovascular disease, even cancer. And now a new study out of UCSF found that high ultra-processed food intake was associated with something called intramuscular fat, which is exactly what it sounds like. That's fat inside your muscles, which can cause them to become weaker. Now, in this particular study, the researchers noticed more wear and tear and pain in people's knees because of weakened thigh muscles. Cutting back on ultra-processed foods isn't easy. The CDC estimates at least half the calories in our diet come from ultra-processed foods. But if you're looking to eat cleaner, cutting out sugar-sweetened beverages, that may be the best number one thing you can do to try and get started. I'm Dr. Sanjay Gupta, helping you live a better life.
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I got drive, I don't need a car. Money really all that we fiendin' for. 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I'm a demon lord. Fall off what? I ain't seen the horse. Called your bluff, better cite the source. Fame ain't something that I need no

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Don't forget tonight, Arkansas Mega Millions jackpot, $542 million. That is a lot of fireworks and an air conditioner. This is Alice. God.

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We are not done with Post Malone tickets. 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
17: A Better Life with Dr. Sanjay Gupta.
18: When we talk about how much exercise someone should get, current guidelines call for about 150 minutes of moderate intensity exercise or 75 minutes of vigorous intensity exercise every week. New study out of the UK makes a strong case for vigorous exercise if and when you can do it. Now, researchers determined that even little bursts of vigorous exercise can significantly reduce someone's risk of 8 different diseases: dementia, type 2 diabetes, fatty liver disease, chronic respiratory disease, chronic kidney disease, immune-mediated inflammatory diseases, major cardiovascular events, and atrial fibrillation. We're not talking about complicated training programs here. Just work with what you can into your everyday life. If you are breathless and unable to speak in complete sentences, then you've hit the mark. I'm Dr. Sanjay Gupta, helping you live a better life.
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1: 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Heather and Pool Boy are back Monday morning. We love talking about other people and their problems. And we need your help. We're all helping other people's problems. Monday morning at 7. Heather and Pool Boy and Chris Crane, Dodge, Jeep Ram, the Big Lot in Benton. And this is Alice.

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0: 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And of course, we'll recap it all on the Heather and Pool Boy Show Monday morning on Alice 107.7.
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9: A better life with Dr. Sanjay Gupta.
10: When you need your body to perform, but some of your muscles are having trouble, other muscles can sometimes help compensate. This is a great thing short term, but long term it can lead to serious and even chronic aches and pains. So if you've got nagging stiffness or irritation somewhere, don't push through it. Try to figure out why it's happening and how you can correct it. Strength and conditioning specialist Dana Santis says, performing exercises at a deliberate tempo makes it easier to notice when the wrong muscles are taking over, and also gives the intended muscles a chance to engage before that compensation kicks in. Dana suggests that starting with primary movement patterns such as squatting, hinging, pushing, pulling, rotating, and core can help make compensation easiest to identify and to address. I'm Dr. Sanjay Gupta, helping you live a better life.
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1: Hi, it's Gracie Abrams with my new song, Hit the Wall. 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
2: Gracie Abrams on maintaining intimacy in her songwriting while pushing for a bigger pop stage.
1: In terms of balancing intimacy in songwriting and also hoping that they translate into bigger rooms as we tour them, I think is an exciting thing to consider. And, you know, I've been very lucky to learn from the artists that I grew up admiring who have done stadium tours, and I feel I've written some of the most personal, intimate songs I've ever heard, you know, and they've done it so successfully, I think. And it's not about anything other than, like, you personally connecting to the music. I think if you are, then the people around you very well might. So, you know, I'm lucky to feel very connected to my audience, and I know that they show up to our shows, you know, ready to feel that kind of connection. So they do a lot of the heavy lifting, I suppose, in that regard. And I just do my best every night to be as present as I possibly can so that we're all grounded in the same thing together.

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4: Hey, it's Becca Berger live from Swifty Central. If you've been following the Taylor Swift and Travis Kelce wedding timeline, then you know that today is allegedly the big day at Madison Square Garden. Last night was the star-studded rehearsal dinner, but now some sources are reporting that Taylor and Travis may already be married, as in they did a small, intimate ceremony not anywhere near Madison Square Garden. Some people say could have been in Nashville, but a lot of reports coming out that they are already married, and this is just going to be a big party. More details to come as the day goes on. I'm Becca Berger, live from Swifty Central.
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23: Not all screen time is created equal, and a new study out of Sweden is helping us understand this even better. So researchers followed more than 20,000 people over nearly two decades and determined that passive screen time, like sitting on the couch and watching television, raised someone's risk of dementia. But if they did something active, like reading, puzzles, or interacting with other people, this same group of people saw their risk of dementia drop. Just like you gotta put the work in to keep your body in shape as you age, you basically have to do the same thing with your brain. A couple things I have found to help: working to learn something new every day, whatever it might be, challenging yourself in some way every day, and really importantly, staying socially active. Some days that means meeting friends in person. Other days, maybe an email, a text, or a phone call. Just stay engaged. I'm Dr. Sanjay Gupta, helping you live a better life.

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20: You know, it's funny, when I think back to what the typical American dinner looked like when you and I were kids, there's usually some kind of meat featured at the center of the plate. Vegetables are there, but often thought of as a side dish. More and more, though, we are coming to realize that a plant-based diet, with little or no meat even, is going to be a healthier way to eat for just about everyone. New study out of the University of Hawaii Cancer Center found that eating a high-quality plant-rich diet that includes whole grains, vegetables, and fruits may prevent cognitive impairment even when people start that diet in their late 50s and 60s. Yeah, it's important to make sure you're getting enough protein, fats, complex carbohydrates. Just because you cut out or even cut back on meat, though, is not a license to eat whatever you want. Focus on eating whole, real foods. I'm Dr. Sanjay Gupta, helping you live a better life.
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4: Hey, it's Becca Berger live from Swiftie Central. The wedding of not just the summer, but of the year looks to be underway. Empire State Building lit up in blue, apparently in celebration of Taylor's wedding to Travis Kelce. Guests arriving and getting into cars like Dakota Johnson, Gigi Hadid, Bradley Cooper, and Taylor's publicist, all arriving at Madison Square Garden, which looks to be, it's been many, many months leading up to this. Some people said yes, some people said absolutely not. But Madison Square Garden looks to be the venue for this wedding of Taylor Swift and Travis Kelce. That's the latest live from Swiftie Central. I'm Becca Berger.
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4: We talk a lot here about ultra-processed foods and the many ways in which they can negatively impact your health. They've been linked to weight gain, obesity, type 2 diabetes, cardiovascular disease, even cancer. And now a new study out of UCSF found that high ultra-processed food intake was associated with something called intramuscular fat, which is exactly what it sounds like. That's fat inside your muscles, which can cause them to become weaker. Now, in this particular study, the researchers noticed more wear and tear and pain in people's knees because of weakened thigh muscles. Cutting back on ultra-processed foods isn't easy. The CDC estimates at least half the calories in our diet come from ultra-processed foods. But if you're looking to eat cleaner, cutting out sugar-sweetened beverages, that may be the best number one thing you can do to try and get started. I'm Dr. Sanjay Gupta, helping you live a better life.
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0: Hey, Alexa, where are my sunglasses?
1: Are you kidding? Why don't I play some music?
0: Alexa and Alice.
1: Your wish is my command.
0: BFFs that brighten your day.
1: I love you.
0: Alice 107.7. Oh!

It's large. Before I go, I got to know, and I got to remind you as well, too, enjoy your family and friends this weekend and love on them. Did you tell them you love them today? Because if you didn't, you got time to do that right now. Lay some love on your friends, your family. Let them know. Don't be ashamed. You know what? Just say it. Let them know, okay? Let them know before it's too late. But if you're one of the folks that's like, did you tell them you love them today? Good job. Do that again and again. Because tomorrow's not promised, and I pray somebody told you. And I'll say it if they didn't. I love you too. Thanks for listening.

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10: We talk a lot here about ultra-processed foods and the many ways in which they can negatively impact your health. They've been linked to weight gain, obesity, type 2 diabetes, cardiovascular disease, even cancer. And now a new study out of UCSF found that high ultra-processed food intake was associated with something called intramuscular fat, which is exactly what it sounds like. That's fat inside your muscles, which can cause them to become weaker. Now, in this particular study, the researchers noticed more wear and tear and pain in people's knees because of weakened thigh muscles. Cutting back on ultra-processed foods isn't easy. The CDC estimates at least half the calories in our diet come from ultra-processed foods. But if you're looking to eat cleaner, cutting out sugar-sweetened beverages, that may be the best number one thing you can do to try and get started. I'm Dr. Sanjay Gupta, helping you live a better life.
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